0: expected to hear from up to 70 witnesses. And Australia has had its largest ever quarterly rise in electric vehicle sales. Automobile Association data shows EV sales doubled in the 3 months to the end of June. Almost half of June quarter new car sales were either electric or hybrid. And turning to finance this hour, and the ASX 200 has opened at 89.76. Oil is trading at $87.93 US per barrel, and the Australian dollar is buying 70.43 US cents and 52.2 British pence. This is Air News.
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0: Bonza. AFL first up, and Richmond have extended their winning streak over West Coast Eagles to 4 with yesterday's 11-point triumph at the MCG. The Eagles struggled in front of goal, booting 19 behinds with 18 of those in the first three quarters. Coach Andrew McWalter says it's another frustrating performance in what should have been a winnable game.
6: I would hope they're all emotional. Yeah, losing sucks. We've lost too much. We're putting in an enormous amount of effort. These guys are working their butts off. I keep talking to them even today all day. I'm like, boys, it'll turn. So keep teaching them the right way to play and building the belief in it, and they've got to keep doing the work.
0: To NRL, and the Parramatta Eels are taking the two competition points and moving on after an ugly 16-13 win over the West Tigers. With 19 errors for the match and several bombed tries, Coach Jason Rowell says there's still plenty of work to do.
7: I think there was a period there we had 30% possession in the second half, so if you had to give any team that much ball and then expect to continually turn them away, it's just not good for business.
0: Meanwhile, the Sharks have defeated the Rabbitohs at 32-16. Nicho Hynes beating his 32nd consecutive goal at Ocean Protect Stadium. He may have the chance to break Hazem El Masri's record of 35 when they play the Dragons at Cogra on Sunday. And Socceroos defender Lucas Harrington is closing in on a move to the English Premier League with newly promoted club Hull City. That's following his breakout campaign at the World Cup. And Australia has finished with a dominant performance at the Commonwealth Games with 171 medals, 70 of those gold. That's 61 medals clear of England. Australian Independent Radio News.
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9: In Northgate, got a crash to look out for you run on Nudgee Road near Crockwell Street, and Gympie Road builds up through Castledine and through Chermside. Bruce Highway's eased up nicely from Deception Bay down through to the Gateway. Gateway doing fine from Bald Hills through to the airport. 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
12: Day forecast for Moreton Bay and the northern suburbs. Top of 22, partly cloudy today. Slight chance of a shower, less likely in the afternoon. Light winds dropping to 11 overnight with the top of 23 for Tuesday. It'll be partly cloudy but no rain expected. And finally for Wednesday, low of 11, top of 25. So really warming up and a mostly sunny day expected. The current temperature in North Lakes is 18 and 17 on the bay.
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0: FM, all that great rock variety, Batman Turner Overdrive. You ain't seen nothing yet. Coming up this hour on Moreton Bay Today, I'm Travis Groves. How are you? Hope you're enjoying the tunes and keeping you updated with what's happening around the area. Speaking of, a major boost to southeast Queensland's water security is on the way, with the state government announcing plans to restore North Pine Dam. Details on that. Construction has officially started on the first neighbourhood of the North Harbour Priority Development Area in Burpengary, and a major milestone has been reached on Young's Crossing, that notorious area that floods all the time. Well, that's finally being rebuilt, and there's been a major milestone reached on that. All of that over the next hour of Moreton Bay Today. It is back to the great rock variety, though, right here on 99.7 Bridge FM.
1: Air news this hour. I'm Steve Fisher. Drivers are being warned this morning the price of petrol has already...

0: shoppers, and thanks for shopping with us. 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
5: AFL first up, and Richmond have extended their winning streak over West Coast Eagles to 4 with yesterday's 11-point triumph at the MCG. The Eagles struggled in front of goal, booting 19 behinds with 18 of those in the first three quarters. Coach Andrew McWilder says it's another frustrating performance in what should have been a winnable game.
6: I would hope they're all emotional. Yeah, losing sucks. We've lost too much. We're putting in an enormous amount of effort. These guys are working their butts off. I keep talking to them even today all day. I'm like, boys, it'll turn. So keep teaching them the right way to play and building the belief in it, and they've got to keep doing the work.
5: To NRL, and the Parramatta Eels are taking the two competition points and moving on after an ugly 16-13 win over the West Tigers. With 19 errors for the match and several bombed tries, Coach Jason Rale says there's still plenty of work to do.
7: I think there was a period there we had 30% possession in the second half, so if you had to give any team that much ball and then expect to continually turn them away, it's just not good for business.
5: Meanwhile, the Sharks have defeated the Rabbitohs at 32-16. Nico Hines beating his 32nd consecutive goal at Ocean Protect Stadium. He may have the chance to break Hazam El Masri's record of 35 when they play the Dragons at Cogra on Sunday. And Socceroos defender Lucas Harrington is closing in on a move to the English Premier League with newly promoted club Hull City. That's following his breakout campaign at the World Cup. And Australia has finished with a dominant performance at the Commonwealth Games with 171 medals, 70 of those gold. That's 61 medals clear of England. Australian Independent Radio News.

Edge FM, great rock variety. On the Monday, you're on Mort Bay today with me, Travis Groves. Had a bit of a tech issue there, so apologies for that. We're trying to get that sorted for you. Went back to playing the news for the second time. But moving forward with what's happening around the place, and construction has officially started on the first neighbourhood of the North Harbour Priority Development Area in Burpengary, aimed at helping ease Southeast Queensland's housing shortage, which is a big topic, of course, at the moment. The state government says it's speeding up planning approvals, unlocking land and delivering infrastructure to get more homes built faster. The project comes as Southeast Queensland, the housing market with rental vacancies rates sitting around 1% and demand still outstripping supply. When complete, North Harbour is expected to deliver new homes, create local jobs and build a new waterfront community as well. So more homes desperately needed, but will developments like this be enough to make housing more affordable for local families? That's the big question. Nationally, it was in the news today, housing prices have gone down by 0.7%. But it does make me personally wonder, is this really going to fix the problem? We need more supply. We need it fast. Otherwise, we need to reduce the amount of people coming into the country. I mean, that's just mathematics. Now, a major boost to Southeast Queensland's water security is on the way as well, with state government announcing plans to restore North Pine Dam to full capacity. More than $545 million will be spent over 6 years upgrading North Pine Dam and Lake McDonald Dam. North Pine Dam has been operating at a reduced capacity since 2019, but once the work is complete, it'll hold an extra 99,000 megalitres of water. The project includes strengthening the dam wall and spillway, while investigations are also underway into building a brand new dam for Southeast Queensland. So with our region continuing to grow, hopefully this investment will help with water supply going forward and prevent droughts as well. People, you know, those periods we go through dry spells and we can't actually water the grass. Coming up, Young's Crossing Bridge has reached another milestone, but it is back to the great rock variety here at 99.7. 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

107 Bridge FM, knocking on heaven's door. And if you've just tuned in, you're on Moreton Bay today. I'm Travis Groves. I mentioned earlier, construction's now officially started on the North Harbour Priority Development Area in Burpengary, and a major boost to Southeast Queensland's water security is on the way, with the state government announcing plans to restore North Pine Dam to full capacity. But also, a major milestone's been reached on the Young's Crossing upgrade, with the first 83 giant concrete girders now installed for the new flood-resilient bridge. The four-lane bridge will replace the existing crossing, which of course caused headaches for motorists for decades due to flooding and traffic delays. Even us as traffic reporters, Chopper Dave, myself, we used to fly over there every time it flooded for footage for television. More than 20,000 vehicles use Young's Crossing every day, making it one of Moreton Bay's busiest road links. Work will continue over the coming weeks as more girders arrive, with the full project including new intersections and improved walking and cycling paths expected to be completed by 2027. Now, it's all music till top of the hour. Quick word from our sponsors coming up as well. We couldn't do it without them. And then after 11 o'clock, flying taxis are closer reality across southeast Queensland. And what does it cost to put two kids through private schools over 13 years? You won't believe it. That's all coming up after 11 o'clock. In excess for you now, stay young, 99.7 Bridge FM.

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2: In news headlines, I'm Lee Harrison. Making news today, the consumer watchdog has been asked to boost monitoring of fuel prices as the excise returns to its normal rate. The discount put in place to help manage soaring costs caused by the Middle East conflict has now ended. The coalition has made up ground while One Nation has edged back in front of Labor in the latest polling. The Redbridge Accent poll has the Pauline Hanson-led party on 31% of the primary vote, compared to 29% for Labor and 22% for the coalition. A man's in hospital after being shot in Sydney's west. Police have been told two men in balaclavas entered a South Wentworthville home and shot a 60-year-old man before fleeing the scene. And a survey's found most apprentices want to finish their training despite cost of living pressures. The apprenticeship support survey found 3 out of 4 apprentices want to stay. And in sport, competition at the Commonwealth Games is officially over, with Australia finishing well on top in the final medal tally. Dominance in the pool and the velodrome saw the Aussie team secure 171 medals in total, including 70 gold, well clear of England's 29 and the third-placed Canada with 19. These stories and more today. This is Air News.
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You're on 99.7 Bridge FM. Moreton Bay today. I'm Travis Groves. Hope you're enjoying the tunes. It's a no-repeat workday and the Ultimate 80s Lunchbox coming up at midday as well. Now, imagine flying from Brisbane CBD to Moreton Bay, the scenic rim or the Sunshine Coast, flying taxis closer to reality across southeast Queensland. Details coming up on that. Also in this hour, what does it cost to put two kids through private school over 13 years? You won't believe it. But right now it is Kiss, God Gave Rock and Roll to you here on 99.7 Bridge FM.

Ah, yes, Paul McCartney and Wings Jet. I got to fly over doing the traffic in the helicopter Suncorp when the stage was being set up for Paul McCartney last year. And just an incredible artist. There was that debate, of course, age-old debate, John Lennon or Paul McCartney. Personally, I mean, they're both great songwriters, but Paul McCartney wrote more hits, in my opinion. Now, coming up in just a moment, details on how much it costs to put through two kids private school over 13 years. But right now, imagine flying from Brisbane, the CBD, to, you know, Moreton Island, the Scenic Rim, the Sunshine Coast, not in a helicopter. That's the vision unveiled by the Council of Mayors for Southeast Queensland's new Advanced Air Mobility Strategy. It centres on electric flying vehicles that take off and land vertically, basically futuristic air taxis. Patients in places like Somerset, Lockyer Valley and Southern Moreton Bay Islands could reach major hospitals in under 25 minutes with aircraft landing right beside medical clinics. Supporters say it could create around 4,600 jobs and inject around $3.7 billion into the region's economy by 2045. There's still plenty of work to be done, including building landing sites, updating planning laws, and of course, getting approval from aviation regulators. Cities like Los Angeles, Paris, Dubai and Singapore are already trialling similar technologies. How good would that be, flying in an air taxi, something that we could see happen here in the Moreton Bay region and Brisbane or right across southeast Queensland over the next 10 years or so? Coming up, what it costs to put two kids through private school over 13 years, you will not believe it. But here's David Lee Roth with those California girls on 99.7 Bridge FM.

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I'm Travis Groves. And imagine this, your baby's only just been born, but the school bill is already starting to tick. New research suggests parents of a child born this year could spend more than $514,000 on one private school education in Brisbane over 13 years. For a family with two kids, that adds up to more than $1 million before they finish year 12. The estimate includes more than just school fees. It also factors in transport, tutoring, music lessons, camps, and excursions. Brisbane now ranks Australia's second most expensive city for both private and government schooling behind Melbourne. Government school costs are also expected to climb nearly 15% over the next 5 years. One Queensland couple says they're already budgeting for their six-month-old daughter, including considering moving house to secure the right school catchment. While many parents are talking about school choices, they admit the cost of paying for it is still a conversation many avoid. Education groups say planning early could give families more choice, while independent schools argue the figures are inflated by including extra costs beyond tuition. So you're looking at around, if private school, two kids over 13 years with driving them around and extra tutoring and stuff like that, over $1 million. Isn't that incredible? That's it for me. I won't be back next week because it's a holiday, the Moreton Bay holiday for the Ekka, of course. I'll be back the following week after that. Coming up, though, at midday today, we've got the Ultimate 80s Lunchbox, and Steve Dalton will be keeping you company as well for 3 hours this afternoon. Here's the Pet Shop Boys, West End Girls. My name's Trav. Peace.

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Steve Dalton here, and I'm going to kick your Monday arvo off with the ultimate 80s lunchbox. Here's some of what we're serving up today. The Boom Crash Opera.

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0: This is 99.7 Bridge FM. There's the Angels. Steve Dalton here, the Savo, with the ultimate 80s lunchbox. Coming up next, a song that if you're driving right now, you might want to keep at least one hand on the wheel. You'll understand why right after this.
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2: 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Trains will once again be running from Shorncliffe Station after months of closure for major restoration. Heritage buildings preserved and platforms raised for better accessibility. The upgrades will ensure passengers can continue to enjoy the iconic station well into the future.
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both hands on the wheel. There's Boom Crash Opera's Hands Up in the Air at the Ultimate 80s Lunchbox. You know, some songs just don't take you somewhere. They make you feel like you've been there. And Life in a Northern Town was inspired by the late British musician Nick Drake, whose music never found a huge audience while he was alive, but went on to influence generations of artists. 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

0: 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Stick with me. Coming up next, a legend who's been topping charts for more than 6 decades.
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And if The Only Way Out still leaves you a bit of distance to cover, here's a band that knows all about it. 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
2: In news headlines, I'm Lee Harrison. Making news today, the consumer watchdog has been asked to boost monitoring of fuel prices as the excise returns to its normal rate. The discount put in place to help manage soaring costs caused by the Middle East conflict has now ended. The coalition has made up ground while One Nation has edged back in front of Labor in the latest polling. The Redbridge Accent poll has the Pauline Hanson-led party on 31% of the primary vote, compared to 29% for Labor and 22% for the coalition. A man's in hospital after being shot in Sydney's west. Police have been told two men in balaclavas entered a South Wentworthville home and shot a 60-year-old man before fleeing the scene. And a survey's found most apprentices want to finish their training despite cost of living pressures. The apprenticeship support survey found 3 out of 4 apprentices want to stay. And in sport, competition at the Commonwealth Games is officially over, with Australia finishing well on top in the final medal tally. Dominance in the pool and the velodrome saw the Aussie team secure 171 medals in total, including 70 gold, well clear of England's 29 and the third-placed Canada with 19. These stories and more today. This is Air News.
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Hey, I've got the Cars, Powderfinger and Def Leppard all lined up, and they're coming your way very soon. But right now, your 6 to 6 no repeat workday continues with JJK.

Yeah, there was plenty of those around at the Pine River show over the weekend when we did our outside broadcast. There's Animal from Def Leppard here at 99.7 Bridge FM. Hey, Powderfinger has plenty of big anthems, but The Day You Come showed a different side of the Brizzy band. It was released in 99 and inspired by the uncertainty and conflict happening around the world at the time. Wrapped in that powerful, reflective melody, it struck a chord with fans across Australia, and it's one of the songs that helped cement Powderfinger as one of the country's greatest rock bands. And I'm going to play it now for you here at 99.7 Bridge FM.

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As you ease into your Monday arvo, there's Ben Lee's Catch My Disease. And if there was ever an infection you wouldn't mind catching, it'd be the feeling of endless sunshine and long summer days. Well, Dragon captured that feeling perfectly with one of their biggest Aussie hits. It hit your radios in 78 and became an instant favourite. More than four decades later, it's still guaranteed to bring a little sunshine, no matter the season. 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

99.7 Bridge FM, there's Joan Armatrading. This next song is one of the most recognisable rock riffs, but it was almost left off the album. Yeah, guitarist Joe Perry came up with the iconic riff during a sound check. Steven Tyler later built the lyrics around it after taking inspiration from the film Young Frankenstein. Released in 75, it became an Aerosmith classic and got a whole new lease of life. A decade later, when they re-recorded it with Run DMC, it helped bridge the gap between rock and hip-hop. Here's Aerosmith, Walk This Way, at 99.7 Bridge FM.

0: 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Some repeat a song many times a day. 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

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If you want to get in touch, 0411 626 997. Stick around, your 2 o'clock news update is just around the corner. But first, let's get into some Big Pig.

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2: In news headlines, I'm Lee Harrison. Making news today, the consumer watchdog has been asked to boost monitoring of fuel prices as the excise returns to its normal rate. The discount put in place to help manage soaring costs caused by the Middle East conflict has now ended. The coalition has made up ground while One Nation has edged back in front of Labor in the latest polling. The Redbridge Accent poll has the Pauline Hanson-led party on 31% of the primary vote, compared to 29% for Labor and 22% for the coalition. A man's in hospital after being shot in Sydney's west. Police have been told two men in balaclavas entered a South Wentworthville home and shot a 60-year-old man before fleeing the scene. And a survey's found most apprentices want to finish their training despite cost of living pressures. The Apprenticeship Support Survey found 3 out of 4 apprentices want to stay. And in sport, competition at the Commonwealth Games is officially over, with Australia finishing well on top in the final medal tally. Dominance in the pool and the velodrome saw the Aussie team secure 171 medals in total, including 70 gold, well clear of England's 29 and the third-placed Canada with 19. These stories and more today. This is Air News.
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There's the Divinals. I've lined up some great hits for you too. Huey Lewis in the news, Jimmy Eat World and Lionel Richie all just around the corner. But let's kick off this hour with Lit at 99.7 Bridge FM.

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Well, you might be running in your dreams if you took part in the Sunshine Coast Marathon over the weekend. Hope everyone had a great time at that one, although it was a little wet. Steve Dalton here this afternoon. I'm going to get you some Jimmy Eat World now here at 99.7 Bridge FM.

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1: Delays on the Gateway Motorway, northbound through...
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There's Deb Conway, Steve Dalton here this afternoon. 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

99.7 Bridge FM, there's Pete Murray, Cheap Trick and the Rolling Stones in there too. Steve Dalton here, the Savo. That's it for me. It's knockoff time for my Monday afternoon. I'll be back on Thursday for lunch. But whatever you're up to for the rest of the day, make sure you have a great one and I will see you Thursday for lunch.

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1: There was a friend of mine on murder, and the judge's gavel fell. Jury found him guilty.

They were racing. Freedom! He was chasing.

for the drive home on 99.7 Bridge FM. How good is it being a Monday afternoon now, knowing that we've only got four more days? And hey, do you know what makes it even better? This time next week, well, for the Moreton Bay people, of course, public holiday. How good, knowing that we've got a long weekend coming up ahead of us. If that doesn't get you motivated for this week, I don't know what will, okay? But I'll tell you what will get you motivated is listening to this drive home show, okay? As I drive you back from your work, picking up the school kids, if you're still at work, okay, I've got a massive and awesome show lined up for you, because coming up at 5 o'clock, I've got your favorite segment that you guys are loving at the moment. It's Jai's 5 p.m. six pack, where I give you six songs in a row for you for your drive home. No other station in Brisbane will do it quite like what I do for you on your drive home, especially on a Monday afternoon. So stay tuned for that. Coming up at 4:15, we do have Jai's helpline. Yes, a listener has reached out to me and they need your advice on something, okay? They're in a bit of a pickle, okay? 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So stay tuned for that one, okay? That is coming up at 4:15. I will also keep you up to date what's happening around in our beautiful community of ours and what's hot and trending. But coming up next, the biggest star at the Commonwealth game wasn't wearing a medal. He was actually holding a mop. I'll tell you all about that story coming up next, and stay tuned for that one. And of course, I'll have the 6 to 6 no repeat workday between it all, such as Bob Marley and the Wailers, Katie Turnstall, and right now Brian Ferry on 99.7 Bridge FM. Let's start the show.

99.7 Fridge FM, great rock variety. 24 minutes past three. And one of the biggest stars at the Commonwealth Games wasn't an athlete. It was a bloke with a mob. During the breaks in the netball, what looked like an ordinary cleaner walked onto the court to mop the floor. Then out of nowhere, he broke into a full dance routine, pulling off the worm, the splits, and a few impressive flips while the crowd went absolutely wild. Turns out the mop man is actually a professional dancer called CJ Miller, who was hired to entertain the crowd between matches. Safe to say, he stole the show, and some people reckon he deserved a gold medal for himself. And you know what? It's good how they do that, you know, obviously, because if you're there live and you're watching it, you know, there will be a lot of times in between takes where, you know, there's nothing going on. So then to put on a dancer out of nowhere is actually a really good idea. And I think that, to be honest, it is a smart thing because it does, because obviously on TV, we won't get that because you get the ads and all that. But when you're there live, obviously there'll be a lot of times where you would just be sitting around going, oh, what's happening next? And when you see that, you'd be like, holy moly, look at that guy. Anyway, let's get back into your 6 to 6 and no repeat work day for you, for your drive home with Fuel here on 99.7 Bridge FM.

0: 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Free has never sounded so good. Also, we got your traffic update coming now, but at the other end of that, we're going to do the AFL tipping. Sadly, Big John can't join us right now. He is back in hospital. So, mate, if you are listening, we are sending all the prayers to you, mate. It's always tough with you, mate. You always have it tough, but you always keep fighting on, mate, and we love what you do. So keep it going on, mate, and all the best to you. But the show must go on, so the AFL tipping will be coming up next.
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2: A breakdown on the Gateway northbound shoulder before Nudgee Road through Nudgee has speed dropped down to 60 k's an hour. There's some slow going at the moment as you make your way along Gympie Road, heading northbound from Chermside up through Aspley and again through Castle Lane up towards Bald Hills. Reports of a crash on the Deegan deviation just before you get to the Houghton Highway. Some slow going on Anzac Avenue between Kippering and Rothwell, and slow going on the Bruce Highway northbound up through Burpengary. 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

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Katie Turnstall, Suddenly I See. Go back to the year 2004 for you. 25 minutes to four. Also, remember, at 4.15, we do have Jai's Helpline, where a listener comes on and we get, you know, help them out and all that. So stay tuned for that. But right now, it's the AFL tipping, and I do it with Big John, but sadly, he is back in hospital. So if you are listening, mate, all the best to you. We are all getting behind you. Hope you're doing a good one, but the show must go on. So right now, the points really don't matter anymore, because this has been our third year Big John and I have done the AFL tipping, and this is by, and he's won every single one of them, but this by far is the worst year I have ever had, and I don't know what's wrong with me. I think I took a bit too many risk ones, and it hasn't played out for me. So yeah, the score is 132 to Big John and 122 to me. So he's like, he's a full 10 ahead of me. Like, it's insane. And to be honest, I don't think there's any way for me to come back. We've got three more rounds left before the finals. So, but we still do the tipping for a bit of fun. So, you know what? Let's just get straight into it. The Brisbane Lions. Wow. That game we had against Carlton, has probably been the worst thing that could ever happen to the Lions. As a fan, we can't go three in a row. I shouldn't be saying that. I'm a true Brisbane Lions fan, but to go to Carlton down by like that, you can't be winning a premiership. We have had too many games where we have just had a blowout, and some of the defense is just appalling. If we're going to want to win the premiership this year, we have got to make sure we knuckle down and win our last three games, because we're now being knocked out of the top four. We're sitting on fifth. We can get back in the top four, but we have to win every single game now leading up to the finals. So let's get straight into the footy tipping. Here we go. Thursday night footy, 7:30 kickoff. We go to Marvel Stadium, where the Western Bulldogs will take on North Melbourne. You know, I don't have Big John's tips, but, you know, I reckon he'll go for the Bulldogs on that one, and I'm going to go the Bulldogs on that. North Melbourne, yeah, look. Better luck next year, that's all I can say. Friday night footy, we go to our very own Gabatoir, where the Brisbane Lions will take on Hawks. This is going to be a great game. Hawks are sitting on third. We are sitting on fifth, 7:40 kickoff. Off. Look, this is a do or die for us, okay? We have to win this game. It is a must-win game for us, which brings us to a Saturday afternoon 1:15 kickoff. We go to the MCG, where the Melbourne Demons will take on the top of the ladder, who are now the minor premierships. They have won the minor premiership. No one can take top place from them now. It's the Fremantle Dockers. They are scary good, okay? They are 100% going to make it into the grand final. The way they're going is just insane. They are playing great footy. Which goes to our 4:15 for our Twilight game on Saturday. We go to the SCG, where the Sydney Swans, who are sitting on the second of the ladder, are going to take on 15th, which is Port Adelaide. I didn't say who I was going to tip. Of course, I was going to tip Fremantle. And Sydney Swans, I'm going to tip Sydney Swans, of course. Which brings us to 4:35 kickoff. We go to Geelong Stadium, where the Geelong Cats will take on the Essendon Bombers. And look, gamble responsibly, but holy moly, the odds for this. $1.01 for the Geelong Cats to $19 for the Essendon Bombers. $19 is insane. Yeah, look, I will be tipping Geelong on that. 7:35 kickoff. We go to Adelaide Oval, where the Adelaide Crows will take on the Richmond Tigers. Another odds where the odds are crazy. I'm tipping the Crows, but $1.03 to $12.50 are just crazy odds. We go to Sunday then for 1:10 kickoff. We go to, I don't know how to pronounce this, so I'm sorry, but we go to, it's GWS taking on Gold Coast Suns. Look, I'm going to go the Giants on that. The Suns, they're not playing good footy. On paper, they've got a great team, but they are seriously just not playing the best footy that they're up to. And you know what? Maybe I think they've just scrapped this year, and they've got to go to the drawing board and bring on next year. Which goes to 4:10 for your Sunday Twilight game. We got an Optus Stadium, where West Coast will take on the Collingwood Magpies. Of course, I'm going to go Collingwood on that one. And then to round up around 22, we go to Marvel Stadium, where St Kilda will take on the Dirty Carlton. Yeah, I'm going on Saints in this, because no way am I tipping Carlton after what they did to us. They can go get, well, you know what. Don't like Carlton, especially losing to them. It's not a good feeling. So there is the AFL round. Brisbane Lions must win games for us now. We need to win all three games leading up to the finals if we want the best chance going into September for the finals. But right now, let's get back into your great rock variety for you with In Excess on 99.7 Bridge FM. Good afternoon.

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or 5,000. Don't go anywhere because coming up, we do have your news, sport, traffic and weather. And coming up in the next hour, of course, we do have Georgia to keep you up to date what's happening around in our beautiful community of ours. But coming up first, we do have Jai's helpline. Yes, this is where a listener has sent me in a scenario and they need your help, okay? They need your advice, okay? Community radio, that's what it's all about, okay? So you got to keep it locked and loud. But right now, we are going to get back into the 6 to 6. No repeat workday for you for your Monday afternoon. Don't go anywhere. You got to keep it locked and loud here. Also, make sure you listen on iHeartRadio. But right now, going back to the year. Oh, back to 75. Holy moly, with Bob Marley and the Wailers here on 99.7 Bridge FM.

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2: Air National News, this is Michael Lynch. The federal government says the H5 bird flu will inevitably produce more deaths across Australian wildlife. The CSIRO has confirmed a cluster of dead birds in South Australia have tested positive for the strain. There are now 74 confirmed cases of the disease across the country, and Environment Minister Murray Watt says more mass mortality events are expected.
3: This is the beginning of what is likely to be a long, difficult journey. The reality is you can't stop native and wild birds flying around, and you can't stop wild animals moving around. And that will mean more mass mortality events like the one we have now seen.
2: Petrol prices have increased by about 3 cents a litre around the country overnight as a result of the winding back of the fuel excise discount. The 16 cents a litre tax cut ended at midnight, lifting the wholesale cost of petrol and diesel. The NRMA's Peter Currie says it'll take time for the full impact to be felt at the pump.
4: We're now starting to see a number of capital cities on average for unleaded hit $2 a litre. It's been a while since we've been there. It's been not since about May, so we were expecting to see those prices go back up over $2 a litre. They will continue to increase.
2: One Nation leader Pauline Hanson has declared crime and corruption to be the party's number one priority ahead of Victoria's state election in November. Hanson has named 8 of her candidates, the team including a former bodyguard, to ex-Premier Daniel Andrews. Hanson concedes it'll be a tough campaign in Victoria.
5: In 1997-98 here, it was terrible. The protest rallies that went on is nothing compared to what you see today. But people want change, and the feeling has changed out there because the state of the Labor Party mainly have put this state in is disgusting.
2: In Air Medical News, Australians living with the most common malignant brain tumour diagnosed in adults under 50 can now access subsidised treatments. Varenigo is now listed on the PBS and is designed to block abnormal proteins associated with rare types of brain cancer. Peter Mac Cancer Centre medical oncologist Jim Whittle says the drug offers another potential treatment option.
6: Up until now, the only options available for patients have been surgery, followed by radiotherapy and chemotherapy. And there's been no new treatments for the past 2 decades.
2: In our world news, Russian attacks against Ukraine have intensified, with a beleaguered nation retaliating with strikes on an oil refinery and airfield. Moscow says 8 people were killed in the counterattack, adding its forces attacked 2 Ukrainian ports and vessels in the Black Sea. Associate Professor in Democracy, Dr. Olga Olenikova, has told today that despite Ukraine's latest attack, its military is facing a major shortage of air defense systems.
7: Ukraine has built, you know, and has other air defense systems to shoot the drones down, but with ballistic missiles, it's a different picture.
2: Australia has recorded its biggest ever quarterly surge in electric vehicle sales, with updated figures showing the new EV purchases doubled in the 3 months to June 30. At 49%, nearly 1 in every 2 new vehicles sold was either electric or hybrid. This is Air News.
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2: Well, the Broncos are not hiding the fact that they aim to play party poopers for the rest of the NRL season. The defending premiers have crashed to 15th position on the ladder, putting them out of finals contention. Hooker Billy Walters says they want to trip up the other teams, starting with crosstown rivals the Dolphins on Saturday night.
14: I suppose that's our goal for the rest of the year, just try and disturb a few of the teams that are still in the competition. And Dolphins are one, they're a team that are playing pretty well. And you know, if we can put a dent in their road to trying to win the comp, then that's a win for us as well.
2: Well, they may be bottom of the AFL ladder, but the Richmond Tigers have extended their winning streak over the West Coast Eagles to 4 with yesterday's 11-point win at the MCG. The Eagles struggled in front of goal, booting 19 behinds, with 18 of those in the first 3 quarters. Coach Andrew McWalter says it was another frustrating performance in what was a winnable game.
11: I would hope they're all emotional. Yeah, losing sucks. We've lost too much. We're putting in an enormous amount of effort. These guys are working their butts off. The coaches are working their butts off. And I keep talking to them even today all day. I'm like, boys, it'll turn. This scoreboard will turn for you. You're doing the right things. So keep teaching them the right way to play and building the belief in it. And they've got to keep doing the work.
2: New English Premier League club Hull City has signed Socceroos defender Lucas Harrington from American club Colorado on a deal that is said to be worth up to $23 million. Australian Independent Radio News.
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15: A breakdown on the Gateway northbound shoulder just before Nudgee Road at Nudgee has speed dropped down to 60 k's an hour. There's delays northbound from Nudgee all the way up towards the Pine Rivers Bridge. Slow going on Anzac Avenue between Kippering and Rothwell. Some slow going too on Gympie Road between Chermside and Aspley and up through Bald Hills. Slow on Sandgate Road, pretty patchy from Virginia all the way up towards Boondall, and slow on South Pine Road coming out of Inogra up towards Everton Park. 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
17: Yes, good afternoon. Tonight it'll be dropping down to 10. Tomorrow for Tuesday, it is going to be a maximum of 24 and a minimum of 8 with a partly cloudy day. And for Wednesday, for your hump day, be reaching a top of 25 and dropping down to 8 with a mostly sunny day. But right now, if you are stuck in traffic through the valley, it is sitting on 20.
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G'day, you're here with Jai for your drive home on your Monday afternoon. Hope you're having a safe drive home. 15 minutes past four, and coming up this hour, Georgia will keep you up to date what's happening around in our beautiful community of ours. I will tell you what's hot and trending, but coming up next, well, yes, Jai's helpline is back, okay? A listener needs your advice. 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And of course, in between all that, I'll give you the 6 to 6 no repeat workday of the great rock variety, such as the Screaming Jets, David Lee Roth, and right now, Run Republic, going back to the year 2013 on 99.7 Bridge FM.

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Let's get into it. Jai's Helpline. Yeah, this is where a listener sends me a message on Instagram. 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And it's something about if you got, you know, something in your life and you may want advice on or you need some help with something, that's what we come to, okay? So get involved in the show. 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But right now, Lockie Marumba Down sent this in. Jai, my mate owes me $20 from 3 years ago. Is it too late to ask for it back, or do I just write it off? When I got this one sent in, no disrespect to you, Lockie, mate. Thank you for getting involved in the show, and thank you for listening. I love you guys, listeners. But I thought, really? Are you really like that, you know, that invested in $20 3 years ago? Look. Anyway, yeah, let's get straight into it. The phone line is already lighting up. It's crazy, okay? It's absolutely crazy. I'm going to have my opinion on it. Really? $20? Like, it was 3 years ago, mate. Look, it's not like he owes you, you know, $300. It's $20. It's... That is long, long overdue, okay? But hey, it's not up to me. It's up to you guys. Let's have some fun with this one, okay? 0411 626 997 is the text line, or giving us a call on 3284 5000 is Lockie Marumba Downs. Should he get his $20 back from his mate 3 years ago, or should he just write it off and he's waited way too long? We will talk about it next after Blondie on 99.7 Bridge FM.

0: 99.7 Bridge FM, great rock variety. Let's get into it, okay? We're on Jai's helpline. We just had someone, we just had a lot of callers and texting and all that. So we had Lockie Marumba down saying that he wanted $20, okay, from his mate, pretty much, 3 years ago. He wants it back and he doesn't know if he should ask or if it's been too late. So let's go over to the phone line right now on 3284 5000. We are Derek of Margate. Why wouldn't it Derek Margate called up? Long time listener of this show and long time listener of this station. He said, get a life. Yeah, look. Yeah, at that point, you just got to kind of move on. That's what I think. And then we also had Doug of Launton caught up saying, is this guy for real? Is he dreaming? And Lockie and Marumba Downs, in all respectfulness, mate, don't be such a tight, you know, what? Okay, but, you know, don't even go up to your mate and ask about that, because that is probably a good way to get punched in the face. If from a mate-to-mate conversation, mate, just, you know, just forget about the $20, okay? Just move on for the rest of your life.
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2: A breakdown on the Gateway northbound shoulder before Nudgee Road at Nudgee has speed dropped down to 60 k's an hour. Some heavy going at the moment as you make your way up Sandgate Road through Boondall and Virginia. A crash on Gympie Road as you make your way through Aspley. Delays almost back to Chermside. Slow going 2 through Bald Hills heading up towards the Bruce Highway. And a slow run 2 at the moment, Old Northern Road heading into Albany Creek. 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

0: 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G'day, you're here at Jive for your drive home, taking you right up till 6 o'clock this evening. 25 minutes to 5, and, you know, we've got to talk about it and all that. I am so proud of this country. The Commonwealth Games, well done. It was a wrap-up, and we were leading in the tallies, okay, throughout the whole Games. We did a phenomenal job. So all the athletes out there, okay, even if you won a gold, silver, bronze, or not even a medal, congratulations to you all. You have made this country very, very proud, and we are proud to call this our country, that is for sure. 70 golds, 45 silvers, and 56 bronze. That is an amazing effort, and that is phenomenal and world-breaking in the swimming too, which, by the way, so I thought to keep it going with the theme, especially winning 70 golds, I thought there's only one song we have to play here on the station. Yep, it is Bendo Ballet Gold here on 99.7 Bridge FM. Congratulations to Australia. Woo!
1: Thank you for coming home. Sorry that the chairs are all warm. I left them here.

0: 99.7 Bridge FM, great rock variety. Good afternoon, you're here at Jive for your drive home on your Monday afternoon. Hope you're having a safe drive home. And here are six movies that you didn't know that are in the making in Hollywood. Coming number six, Rush Hour 4. Yes, yeah, Jackie Chan and Chris Tucker, the ultimate duo. What a great movies they are. It is in the making, okay? Yep, Rush Hour 4 is going to be heading to us very, very soon. I cannot wait. They are hilarious. If you've not seen Rush Hour, highly recommend, okay? You've got Jackie Chan and Chris Tucker. You've got the comedian and the marshal. It's just great, okay? It really is. 24 Jump Street. Don't know what happened to 23, but they've gone up. We're going to skip that and go to 24 Jump Street with Jonah Hill and Channing Tatum. Very long-awaited movie for this one. We never thought they could do one again. But they are, okay? And it is a funny movie. Men in Black 5. Now, this is the most confidential one on the list because Will Smith is yet to agree to do it. And I feel like, you know, I'm not the biggest fan of Will Smith, but I feel like in Men in Black, you're going to need Will Smith, okay? Tommy Lee Jones said he would do it, but you need Will Smith, okay? You kind of, come on, you're going to need him. They're doing a modern reboot of Free Willy. Look, I'm not really going to care about that movie, but hey, it was a good film movie, I guess. Top Gun 3. This is awesome. Yep. Top Gun 3 is in the making, okay? We had Top Gun Maverick that recently came out, which was better than the old one. Can they even do it better, okay? And, hey, there is talk that Liam Neeson will be in the Top Gun movie franchise, in the next movie, I should say. So Liam Neeson, Tom Cruise, how good would that be? Ultimate duo, I think. And to round it up, probably the biggest one that everyone is talking about, Ocean's 14. Yes, and I mean the whole crew with Brad Pitt, George Clooney, all of them are coming back for Ocean's 14. So there are six movies that you didn't know that are in the making of Hollywood. But don't go anywhere because the Screaming Jets plays next.
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Free has never sounded so good. And, oh, it's Monday afternoons. You wake up on a Monday morning and you just think, oh, I've got to get this day over and done with it. And boom, it's done, okay? You're pretty much done, okay? We just got four more days left, and it makes you feel any better. This time next week, if you're in Moreton Bay, you've got the public holiday, which, by the way, for all the people that are not in the Moreton Bay, so you guys who are listening that are in the Brisbane City Council, like Brackenridge and on, I feel sorry for you. Wednesday public holiday. That would suck. You got to work Monday, Tuesday, have Wednesday off, Thursday, Friday. Like, you literally got, like, you know what would be better? Having literally Thursday off, okay? Work the 3 days, go Thursday, Friday. Yeah, you might as well, like, that would suck. You can't even enjoy yourself when you've got a week like Wednesday. Hump day is a public holiday. That is going to be one of the worst days to have a public holiday. You know what? I feel sorry for you guys. All the Brisbane City Council, I feel sorry for you, okay? You know, we've got the better end of the stick, Moreton Bay, having it on a Monday, I must say. But you know what? You guys are living for it. That's all that matters. And anyway, let's not go anywhere, because coming up, we do have your news, sport, traffic and weather. And coming up in the next hour, I will keep you up to date with what's hot and trending. But coming up first, it's everyone's favourite segment. Yep, it's Jai's 5pm six-pack, where we give you six songs in a row for you for your drive. You do not want to miss that. That will kick off straight after the news, sport and traffic and weather. But right now, we are going to get back to the great rock variety for you here with John Mayer on 99.7 Bridge FM.

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2: Hello, I'm Peter Carey. Victoria's Premier Ben Carroll remains tight-lipped on his new ministry. Just one MP, member for Mordialloc, Tim Richardson, has been elevated to Cabinet following the resignations of Jacinta Allen and Ministers Lily D'Ambrosio and Harriet Shing, the move saving the budget higher salaries. The Premier's new Cabinet will be unveiled tomorrow. Mr Richardson says he will be honoured to serve in any portfolio he is handed.
3: I've got a range of interests, but the Premier will ask me to serve wherever he chooses, and it's a tremendous honour just to sit around that table and to be in a Carroll Labor government.
2: And an official swearing-in ceremony has taken place at WA's Government House this morning following last month's Cook government cabinet reshuffle, Madeline Cross reports.
4: The reshuffle was sparked by the retirement of Paul Papalia and has seen Roger Cook take on his defence industry's portfolio as well as tourism. Other changes featured in today's ceremony include Daniel Pastorelli, who has taken Mr Papalia's place in Cabinet and has now been sworn in as Minister of Mines, Petroleum and Exploration, as well as Water. The Premier says the finalised changes focus on prioritising WA jobs, health, housing and cost of living.
5: My team is experienced and energised, and I know all those in the new portfolios will throw themselves 100% into their new responsibilities.
4: Madeline Cross, Government House.
2: A convenience store targeted in an arson attack in Sydney's West is being investigated for possible links to the illegal tobacco trade. Sasha Foote reports.
6: Health inspectors raided the business at Rooty Hill in February, forcing its closure for 90 days after it was caught selling illegal tobacco products. A large fire ripped through the premises this morning, with police believing an arsonist set the store alight from its roof cavity. Superintendent Darren Batchelor says it's been severely damaged.
7: The roof of the premises had fully collapsed in on the store.
6: A background check is being conducted on the owner as part of investigation. Sasha Foote, Sydney.
2: And SafeWork investigators have joined fire and rescue crews unsealing a partial building collapse in inner Sydney. Two people have been taken to hospital after a wall at the Ultimo construction site collapsed onto the street below, causing heavy traffic on Wattle Street with two northbound lanes closed. A tattoo parlour in Brisbane's north has been set alight for the third time in less than a week. Georgina Winter has more.
8: Emergency crews were called to the CB Ink tattoo shop in Lutwyche early this morning following reports of a fire. Crews managed to quickly contain the blaze before declaring a crime scene. Investigators have labelled the incident suspicious and are now working to determine if it's linked to two alleged suspicious fires at the business last week. Anyone with information or footage is urged to come forward. Georgina Winter, Brisbane.
2: And in other news, there are growing concerns about the impact of the H5 bird flu in South Australia. A mass mortality event has already been detected in the state's southeast. And One Nation is defending its decision to exclude several news outlets from a press conference in Melbourne. This is Air News.
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2: The AFLW wants to be in Australia's top five sports, male or female. The league will look to grow attendances this year through five doubleheaders with men's games. It begins with Carlton and St Kilda on Sunday afternoon before the men's teams clash at Marvel Stadium. AFLW Executive General Manager Laura Kane says doubleheaders are a concept they expect will resonate with fans.
14: We'll also do it with AFLW doubleheaders, so two games in the same place, same day, and looking at some concepts for next year and beyond to try and replicate the unbelievable energy that we had at North Sydney on Saturday.
2: And Melbourne defender Blake Howes is expected to miss at least a month of football with a broken arm. Howes went down late during yesterday's 9-point win over the Suns. To NRL news, and the Dolphins are gearing up to face the Broncos in this weekend's battle for Brisbane. While the Finns have only won one of their seven clashes in this rivalry, their position as top four contenders gives them a prime opportunity to come out on top. Star fullback Hamiso Tabuai-Fido says they still expect a fierce challenge.
15: Everyone gets up for this game and we know that they'll come out firing, and I know we're excited, and I think we're not worried about too much about them. We're just worried about us and what we can build throughout the week and put on a show.
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16: A crash on Dolly's Rock Road and School Road as you make your way through Kalanga. Delays on the gateway northbound through Deegan and Brackenridge and up onto the Bruce Highway. Slow going on Elizabeth Avenue coming up towards Anzac Avenue through Kippering. Bit of a slow patch too on Gympie Road coming through Aspley. Sandgate Road's not too bad. And South Pine Road's a little slow around Stafford Road through Everton Park. 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
18: Yes, good afternoon. Tonight it'll be dropping down to 10. Tomorrow for Tuesday it's going to be a maximum of 24 and a minimum of 8. And for Wednesday for your hump day, be reaching a top of 25 and dropping down to 8 with a mostly sunny day. But right now, if you are knocking off work through Samford Valley, it is sitting on 17.
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G'day, you're here at Jive for your drive home on Jive's 5pm six-pack, where we give you six songs in a row for you for your drive home. Halfway through it, hope you're enjoying it. No other station in Brisbane will do it quite like what I do on a Monday afternoon, where we give you six songs in a row for you. So if you guys are enjoying it, make sure you text in on 0411 626 997. We had Linda of Albany Creek saying, Jai, I'm loving the 5pm six-pack, and I'd love to hear some Bon Jovi Bad Medicine. And you know, to keep this quiet, okay, we can't normally do this on the 6 to 6, but we can because we're coming up towards the end of the hour. And you know what? I like to treat you guys, so let's get into it, okay? Here it is for you right

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2: Still on the gateway this afternoon, heading up through Nudgee and again from Deegan through Brackenridge up to about Dolly's Rock Road. Slow going too on Gympie Road through Castleline and up through Bald Hills. No big hold-ups on Anzac Avenue between Rothwell and Kippering. A little bit of traffic on Elizabeth Avenue though, coming in towards Kippering, and a slow patch on the Bruce Highway 2 from Dakabin up towards Burpengary. 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
0: 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You're here at Jai for your drive home, taking you right up to 6 o'clock this evening. So I am nearly out of here. But breaking news, we've just found out that Sir Elton John, at 36 years today, I should say, he has been sober. Yeah. Sober, okay? And I just wanted to point out that, you know, I actually did Dry July and I was proud of myself and I did it. Am I going to do it again next year? Probably not. It doesn't matter.

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Hey, look, I am out of here. Thank you for your company. I'll be back in the studio this Saturday morning from 9 a.m. where I am back giving you the More Rock Weekend. Last weekend, of course, we had the Pine River Show, but back to normal this Saturday where we give you less talk and more rock to help you kickstart your weekend. So make sure you keep it locked and loud from 9 a.m. this Saturday morning. Also, make sure you keep it locked and loud, because straight after me, through that hour, pal, we're going to give you non-stop great rock variety. So stay tuned for that. Then from 7 to 9, we got Bernie O'Brien for the Oz Rock. And then obviously we do have Breath of Fresh Air later on this evening. So many reasons why you're going to keep it locked and loud here on 99.7 Bridge FM. But right now we are going to get back into it, and I'm going to leave you here with David Bowie. Remember to stay safe, stay healthy, and remember to turn up the radio.

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1: Right on the gateway is now looking pretty good all the way home from Nudgee all the way to the Pine Rivers Bridge and onto the Bruce Highway as well. No problems on Anzac Avenue between Rothwell and Kippering. Moving well on Gympie Road through Chermside and Astley. Sandgate Road has eased as well. And no problems on South Pine Road. Bit of traffic around Everton Park, but certainly not too bad as you make your way up towards McDowell. 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
1: We are just 1 minute away from tonight's episode of Oz Rock. And it's a big one. It's a big one. It's a two-hour special, not just on the easy beats, but on about all of the music that was related to Vander and Young. And I'm so looking forward to it. Just 1 minute away. But first I want to tell you about something else that's happening this week. Act One Theatre is regularly staging productions in the Old Shire Hall on Gympie Road, Strathpine. And this week, in fact, this Friday,

0: The 7th of August is the beginning of a 3-week run of an adult play called The Opposite Sex. It'll be on from the 7th, Friday the 7th, right through till Sunday the 23rd of August at that hall, the Old Shire Hall in Strathpine. It's a comedy. It deals with marital infidelity. Two couples find that they have something in common during a chance meeting, but it's not long before the insults begin to fly. There'll be 9 performances Friday, Saturday, Sunday for the next 3 weeks. And we recommend that you take the opportunity to find out a little bit more online. Make a booking via Humantics and get along to see that play. Don't forget Oz Rock very shortly.
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0: I started this week thinking, nah, the Easy Beats are only from the 1960s. That's probably too long ago to dedicate a whole hour of Oz Rock. Many of our listeners will barely remember them. But then I learned how influential the two main men of this band had been over such a long time. And suddenly it grew into a whole 2-hour special. Harry Vander was born Johannes Vandenberg in the Netherlands, just 1 year after World War II had ended. That's 1946, folks. His family migrated to Australia in 1963 when he was 17. They arrived in Sydney and were first accommodated at the Villawood Migrant Hostel, where so many other people also found their first steps taken in Australia. Johannes, who had previously played in a rock and roll band in the Netherlands, used to walk around Villawood Hostel with a guitar slung over his shoulder, hoping to meet people who might be interested in playing. And he did. He met George Young, also 17. He was a Scot who'd only recently arrived in Sydney with his parents, siblings and cousins, a whole family of 15, and most of whom were musicians. Other residents of Villawood were Stevie Wright from Leeds in northern England, Dick Diamond from the Netherlands also. His birth name was Dingerman van der Sloo. And there was drummer Snowy Fleet from Liverpool in England. They all loved the Beatles and the Merseyside sound, and they tried to emulate that style in their own original compositions. They found success with their second single, She's So Fine, written by George Young and Stevie Wright. Here it is on 99.7 Bridge FM.

99.7 Oz Rock. That's the Easy Beats, our feature artist on this station of great rock variety. With Women Make You Feel All Right, and there's not too many blokes out there who would disagree with me. That was their fifth hit song in a row in 1965. They had five in a row. First, of course, She's So Fine, and then the others, then Women Make You Feel All Right. And this is the one which solidified the band's decision to go to England, go back to England and take on the big time. And that's what they did in 1966. They were much missed by their adoring Sydney fans, who incidentally had raised the level of support for the Easy Beats to something that looked a lot like Beatlemania. And of course, once they got to London, with all of the distractions and temptations of swinging 60s, Stevie Wright abandoned his songwriting role with George, who looked no further for a songwriting partner than Harry Vanda, who immediately contributed to the UK top 10 hit chart with Friday on My Mind. It also reached number one in Australia and New Zealand and top 20 in Canada and the USA. And here's a reminder of just how good it was on 99.7 FM.

On Oz Rock this evening, our featured artist so far has been the Easy Beats, the most successful rock band to come out of Australia in the 1960s. I say our featured artist so far because we're about to change direction. You see, there were two phases of popularity for the Easy Beats. Their first three albums, where the songwriting team was George Young and Stevie Wright, and they had smash Australian hits with that mob, like She's So Fine, Wedding Ring, Come and See Her, Women Make You Feel All Right, I'll Make You Happy, and Sorry. Great tunes. But when the band arrived in England, the local record industry executives said that these songs lacked the necessary sophistication for the more competitive English market. Stevie was a bit put out, so he pulled out of the songwriting duties with George, and Harry Vander moved in. A new force began. Friday on My Mind was the instant success, then Made My Bed, Gonna Lie In It, Who'll Be the One You Love, Pretty Girl, The Fabulous Good Times, and St. Louis, before the bubble finally burst. All this time, of course, the band had been touring around Europe, supporting the Rolling Stones through Europe, as well as North America, where they supported Gene Pitney, before squeezing in a nationwide tour of Australia. And when they got here, their drummer, Snowy Fleet, quit as soon as the Australian tour ended. He missed his wife and his little kids who lived in Sydney, and you know, I guess people understood. But the others went back to London to record another album. And that's where the complicated record company contracts with the built-in financial constrictions over the three continents, Europe, America and Australia, all came crashing into reality, which made life difficult for the Easy Beats. And before the release of their final album, Friends, on the Polydor label, they'd broken up. Stevie Wright returned straight away to Australia. We'll hear a lot more about him shortly. Harry and George remained in London to comply with their contractual obligations and write some more songs. Here's one that they sent back to Sydney, to Albert Records, which was recorded by local band The Valentines. One member of that band, Bon Scott, would play a big part in another one of Vander and Young's future successes, AC/DC. And here's The Valentines' biggest hit song from 1969, My Old Man's a Groovy Old Man, on 99.7fm.com.au.

Yes, another Vander Young song from 1971. That was the first top 10 single from up-and-coming Aussie Ted Mulry. Falling in Love Again. Doesn't sound very rock and roll, does it? But it still made number 3 on the top 40 chart that year and paved the way for a few more hits from the Ted Mulry gang. Harry and George were still in the UK and still making music under, well, a large variety of different band names. And here are some of them. Paintbox, Tramp, Eddie Avana, Moondance, Heffy's Whiskey Sour, The Band of Hope, The Marcus Hook Roll Band. I don't know why they would have done it, but I guess they were trying to sort of consolidate things. Anyway, they even released a single under the name Vander and Young. And this, quite a good song, would become the only single ever to be released under their joint names. Here it is from 1971, good song. Lazy River on 99.7 Bridge FM.

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0: His name is Johnny O'Keefe. Johnny O'Keefe. And the team of Van Buren Young did Johnny a great favour in 1972. They gave him that song in an effort to revive Johnny's career. Worked up to a fashion, and not for very long, but pretty generous bunch, weren't they? At least that's my interpretation of it. Hey, a whole bunch more stuff coming up in the history of, well, it's not the Easy Beats anymore, but it certainly is Van Buren Young. Some of those coming up highlights are hits from people like Stevie Wright, okay? We got some Stevie Wright songs. I got a couple from John Paul Young. Van Buren Young, no relation to John Paul Young, wrote just about all of J.P. Y.'s hit songs. And, of course, there was another band that flew under the radar just a little bit but did an absolutely massive job called Flash in the Pan. And, yes, we have some of their stuff coming up also in the very near future.
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In the Cullum song I told you about, Superman by Vander and Young. And next along, JPY. John Paul Young, that is. I'm hoping so anyway. Sound familiar?

1972. John Paul Young took that song, Pasadena, into the Australian charts for his very first hit record. And it was written by Vander and Young, who shortly after that returned to Australia to begin their new careers as music producers in the Albert Studio organisation in Sydney. Then the Harry and George team went on to write more than a dozen other songs for John Paul Young, including Yesterday's Hero, Standing in the Rain and Lovers in the Air, each of which became international bestsellers. And then it was brought to their attention that their old friend Stevie Wright was in need of help. He'd been a member of several Australian bands, as well as a longtime cast member of the successful Aussie version of Jesus Christ Superstar, but he'd fallen into a heroin addiction and was declining in health. He was signed to Albert Studios, who produced a solo album in his name with a lot of help from Harry, George and Malcolm Young, George's younger brother, who would, before the end of this year, head up AC/DC. And also, I should add, the very accomplished Warren Morgan, Pig Morgan on piano with John Proud on drums. There were two hit singles born from this LP. First came the title track, which was The Magnificent Hard Road. And then another one, which we're going to play later. It's Hard Road, though, on 99.7fm.com.au.

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Well, there it is on 99.7 Bridge FM. Stevie Wright and the All-Star Band from 1974 with the song which has been described by some critics as one of the most perfect rock and roll songs ever. Evie Parts 1, 2 and 3. It was the first 11-minute song anywhere in the world to reach number one on a singles music chart. And just last year, it was voted into the Radio Triple J Hottest 100 of Australian Songs. It is a masterpiece, and it was written by Harry Vander and George Young, who also played guitars on that track. Look, these guys are amazing. And I just want to take a minute to thank a couple of people who've been in contact tonight. Colin, Derek, Jesse and Dave, all of whom have called or texted to say how much they love the Vander Young music and the Vander Young Stevie Wright story. And there's plenty more to come. Believe me, I've got a whole hour more of Vander and Young to entertain you with tonight. If you would like to make a comment, feel free. I'll give you a text number in just a moment, or you can phone 3284 5000, but there's only one person answering the phone at the moment, so it's probably better to text on this number. 0411 626 997. Write it down so you can be in touch anytime you feel like it. 0411 626 997. Colin wanted to make sure that I'd include something by Flash in the Pan. Well, yeah, mate, we'll do that. In fact, I'm going to play not just Flash in the Pan, but also Cheetah, the Little River Band, Jimmy Barnes and NXS, the Saints and Mark Williams from New Zealand, all singing Vander Young songs. I wasn't even going to tell you, I was going to surprise you, but I even have a brand new song, not a hit song yet, but it could be after tonight. It's the very first solo 45 record, or MP3, whatever, by Harry Vander. It's a brand new song recorded last year when the man was 79 years old. I'm sure George would have loved to have joined him, but George died 7 or 8 years ago. In case you hadn't sort of been kept up to date with that, I didn't mean to upset you, but George Young has passed away. Harry is still there, 79 years old and making records. It shows that there's a little bit of hope in all of our futures, don't you think? Anyway, back to reality. Where am I?

am I up to? What am I up to? I know. Yes, all of those people are coming along and they're all going to be singing Vander Young's songs. But I want to play this one next. It's another one by our old friend Stevie Wright. It's a very, very special song. You'll know it. You'll love it. It is amazing. And it goes like this. It's from his next album, Black Eyed Bruiser. It's Vander and Young still wailing on guitar on 99.

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If anybody would know how long away it is to the top if you want to rock and roll, it would certainly be Harry Vander and George Young. But they didn't write that song. They jointly produced it. They both played on that track as session musicians. But the song was written by Bon Scott, the vocalist and bagpipe player, and Malcolm and Angus Young, the younger brothers of George. And the influence of their older brother would lead to enormous international success for Angus and Malcolm in the very near future. Look, that's not the only song that was not written by Vander and Young that I'm going to play this hour. There's another one. I am saving this one up as a surprise. It was totally unexpected. It was not the least bit Australian. Actually, I'd never play anything but Australian songs on this show, but tonight I'm going to play a song that was not written or sung by an Australian artist. It was written, recorded and produced in England because of the fact that the superstar who sang this song has frequently suggested that it's all about Harry Vander and George Young. But that's later. That's coming up. And maybe you'll be surprised. Maybe you already have heard of this, but hey, doesn't matter. What have we got for you? What do we have for you? Ah, yes, another track from 1976. Another Vander Young song from 1976. This one is by an Aussie dude named Ray Burgess. He was something of a TV host in those days, and he recorded the song Love Fever on his debut album, Not So Pretty. It was okay. Didn't make the top 20, but it was yet another example of the versatility of Harry Vander, George Young. This is it, Love Fever, on 99.7 Bridge FM.

7, great rock variety. They were better known as Harry Vander and George Young, and this entire regular Monday night Oz Rock program is dedicated to them. Phew. The song, of course, is Hey St. Peter, the first single the guys produced from their new wave album, which incidentally was not even released until 1978, 2 years later. An amazing piece of work, and you must remember this. Both of these guys were only 30 years old when this song, well, that song, was being played on the radio. And they'd already been the producers of 3 AC/DC albums on top of all the Easy Beat stuff they did in the 1960s and had written and produced so many other songs for so many other people. I hope that you're getting the idea that Vander and Young were the steel spine running through the body of Australian rock and pop music throughout their creative lives. That's definitely the way that I feel about them. And, of course, in some ways, the best was yet to come. Their biggest international hit was just around the corner. Remember John Paul Young and all those early 1970s hit songs he put out, all written by V and Y? Well, in 1977, he released the massive international hit Lovers in the Air on the album of the same name. It was the same song as would later be found on the soundtrack of the Baz Luhrmann-produced Strictly Ballroom movie. And here it is, the original on 99.7 Oz Rock, 1978.

There's another song from Fresh and the Pan on 99.7fm.com.au. That one's Waiting for a Train from the same album as Hey St. Peter, but with 2 years separation. Part of the reason for that was that Vander and Young were really busy with John Paul Young's success in Europe and North America, partly because they were so busy with production of AC/DC albums. They worked hard on both the Power Age and the If You Want Blood, We Got It albums in 1978, and partly because they were both 32 years old and had families and lives outside of the music industry. Anyway, they slowed down their songwriting a little bit by this stage, but they still responded to requests from talented artists like our next duo, Chrissy and Lindsay Hammond, who recorded under the name of Cheetah. Here's their big hit single from 1980, Spend the Night on 99.7 Bridge FM.

That song was originally recorded in 1970 by the Easy Beats on their last album, Friends. And there's the version by Little River Band from 1982, including the vocals by John Farnham, of course. That one was included on their second greatest hits album as a tribute to Vander and Young. St. Louis, probably my personal favourite V&Y song with its rich blues rock feel. Other major tributes to this duo had come in 1974, 76 and 78 when they were the winners of the ARIA Best Australian Songwriters Awards along with Best Australian Record Producers in 1978. And in 88, they were jointly inducted into the ARIA Hall of Fame. And in 1986... a bunch of Australia's top performers got together to record another kind of tribute. Here are In Excess with Jimmy Barnes and a new version of the 1968 classic Good Times on 99.7. Great rock variety.

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There's another new and different version of an old Easy Beats song by Brisbane's early punk band, The Saints, on 99.7 Oz Rock. The music goes round my head. It came out in 1988 as part of the soundtrack of the classic Aussie cult movie Young Einstein. Remember that? The song had already been a part of the 1968 Vigil album by the Easies, so I suppose it was another form of tribute. And when the Saints said, well, who can we get to produce this? Guess who put their hand up? Vanda and Young. And they stepped into the studio with Chris Bailey, the vocalist with the Saints, and helped them do a mighty job on that. And then, 2 years later, New Zealander Mark Williams asked Albert Records Sydney for some help in getting better known in the Australian market. Vanda and Young obliged. They wrote him 10 new songs and produced his album, Mark Williams ZNZ, and watched the single Show No Mercy climb into the top 10 on both sides of the Tasman Strait. Taking you back to 1990, here now is that song on 99.7 Bridge FM. 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
1: Mark Williams in the 1990 hit song Shona Mercy, written by Vander and Young, produced by them. And you can hear them singing background vocals underneath Mark. Look, we're coming to the end of the program, and I'm sorry that I'm running out of time. I'd love to keep on going. But I promised you the new Harry Vander single, a brand new song recorded just last year by Harry Vander, and with a bit of help from old Divinyls member Mark McKenty. Incidentally, they wrote this song together. So, and look, I would love to see it in the top 100 chart, but, well, he's 79 years old. I should just fill in and let you know that Stevie Wright passed away in 2015. That's 11 years ago. He was 68. George Young died 2017, which is only 9 years ago. He was 70 years old. Harry is 79 and still making records. Unbelievable as it sounds. But I do want to play this for you because I think it's amazing. I'm sure you will too. Listen carefully, enjoy it. No, not that one. Okay. This is Sultans of Swing, a song about Harry and

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Hello, and thanks for tuning in. I'm so happy you could join me today, and I know you're probably as big a fan of 60s and 70s music as I am. I'm sure you've heard our guest today's signature guitar riffs and solos on many of those songs. In fact, he appears on more hit records than any other session guitarist in history. Think Boz Scaggs' Lowdown, Lionel Richie's Hello, the Jackson 5's I Want You Back, the Monkees' Last Train to Clarksville and Valerie, amongst a whole host of others. Louis Shelton has recorded with John Lennon, Whitney Houston, Barbara Streisand, Marvin Gaye, Diana Ross, The Carpenters, Joe Cocker, Kenny Rogers, and a whole lot more. He played guitar on this classic from Seals and Crofts.

0: his hugely successful career, he remains incredibly humble.
1: I was very busy during the 60s, 70s and 80s when a lot of good music was being made. And I happened to be in Los Angeles and got a break to be able to get into the recording studio and become a session musician with that famous Wrecking Crew bunch of guys.
0: The Wrecking Crew was a group of LA-based session musicians who were used for a huge number of studio recordings in the 60s and 70s, including hundreds of top 40 hits. They were highly sought after and backed many popular artists like Jan and Dean, Sonny and Cher, the Mamas and Papas, the Fifth Dimension, as well as Frank and Nancy Sinatra.
1: By the time I was 12, I'd won some amateur contests playing the guitar. I learned the guitar very quickly, and I was a big fan of lead guitar, Chet Atkins and those kind of players.

0: around 1955, when rock and roll came in, I got to meet Elvis in my hometown. And a lot of the new rock artists, the Roy Orbisons and Jerry Lee Lewis and all of those would come to my town.
1: Wow. Tell us about meeting Elvis.
0: Well, I was 13 years old, and we had some mutual friends that were playing with him on the Louisiana Hayride, and they invited him to come and play at my junior high school. And then every time he would come to Little Rock, which was once a year, I would get to go backstage and hang out with him. And he was such a nice guy. Elvis eventually went out and became the big movie star and all of that. And there was a point in time when he decided to start performing again in Las Vegas. And by that time, I was a successful musician in the sessions. And they invited me to come play with Elvis in Las Vegas, me and the Wrecking Crew group.

0: take us through how you got from that junior high school time meeting Elvis in Arkansas all the way across to LA. What happened in between?
1: A lot of playing six nights a week in clubs all over the country. So in 58, I left Little Rock and took a gig in Santa Fe, which ended up with me connecting with Glenn Campbell in Albuquerque because he was also from Arkansas, but we had never met.
0: You formed a friendship with him as a result of that meeting, didn't you?
1: Oh, yeah. Well, Glenn was playing in clubs six nights a week himself. We'd go see some of the shows that would come to town together, and then we'd get together with those musicians and we'd have a jam session all night. It was just a fun time. This was late 50s, early 60s.

0: You were busy 6 nights a week playing around the South. Why go to LA?
1: Well, you know, a lot of bands would come through where we were playing and say, man, you guys should go to LA, you know, because you really have a good band and all of that kind of stuff. So at that time, Glenn Campbell's drummer had joined my band after Glenn left town. And we decided that, okay, well, let's go to LA. But I already had a plan to become a session musician, like Chet Atkins and like the guys in New York and Nashville and all of that. That was my goal, to become a session musician.
0: Why did you want to be a session musician? Why?
1: Because that's like winning the lottery. It's the best gig there in the world for a musician.
0: Why?
1: You're not traveling, you're staying at home, you're going to the studio every day, getting to work with all of these great artists, and it pays better than anything, other than if you're a big superstar artist. But as far as a musician, you make much more money doing that than, say, if going on the road with someone.
0: But your ego doesn't get quite as big a boost, does it?
1: Well, I don't think that was ever a thing with me. My interest was always playing the guitar and doing the best job I could do and offering something on someone's record that would make it a better record. I patterned my road to that from people like George Harrison and other guitar players, even like Scotty Moore on Elvis's record. Their guitar parts became part of the record. So that was my goal, to add those kind of little guitar things to records that would help make the record a hit and become part of the record.
0: Yeah. Because you were known already at that time as being a bit of a guitar virtuoso, weren't you? And you're completely self-taught.
1: Yes, completely self-taught. I strictly play by ear, which most of us guitar players growing up during that era, none of us had any formal training. Later on, guys did, especially if you're in a major city like LA. There were good teachers and all of that. And some of the other guys learned to read along the way.
0: So what happened when you took yourself off to LA?
1: Well, when I first got there, I had to do other jobs, still working in clubs or working with other show groups, working in Las Vegas, traveling, because you weren't able to just go straight into the studio until you proved yourself some way. So the best I could do at the time was to play on these publishing demos with Boyce and Hart, who eventually got the gig to write for the Monkees.

0: Tommy Boyce and Bobby Hart. They were obviously in partnership with one another at that time, but before the Monkees, were they well known yet?
1: Well, they had had some success with writing some hit records with other artists. So they had this great publishing deal with Screen Gems, who ended up being a big company behind the Monkees as well. So eventually they got this gig to write for the Monkees. And I was like their favorite guitar player. So I was grateful that they asked me to come play on that. And once they did, all of the other producers in LA started calling me because they heard Last Train to Clarksville. And they called Boyce and Hart and said, "You played guitar on that." And so I was instantly in after that. That was it for me.
0: Last Train to Clarksville really changed your life.
1: That was it. Oh, yes.

0: it took something like that to get you in the door, because they don't just welcome everybody. This group of musicians, you know, they're a tight group. They play together. They get along well. You really got to climb that fence to get in there. You know, it's not an easy road. Yeah.
1: How had you become Boys and Hart's favorite guitarist at the time?
0: They were signed to Screen Gems. As writers for Screen Gems, they had to go in and do demos when they would write a song. So they would have guys like myself come in to play on those demos. It gave me the opportunity to work with them and let them see my work. And then when they did get successful, they brought me along with them.
1: And what were they like to work with, the two of them?
0: Really nice. They didn't have any formal training either. So the reason we got along so well is our musical vocabulary was kind of the same. You know, they'd give me an example of, can you do like a George Harrison lick on this or something like that? You know, they couldn't write anything out. And it was lucky for me because I couldn't read it if they did.
1: So. What were their backgrounds? Where had they come from?
0: They had spent a lot of time in New York. That's where they ended up together at a professional level in this little writing group with a lot of very interesting people. Wes Farrell, who eventually became the writer and producer of the Partridge Family and a lot of other successful things. Bobby Hart wrote a great book that really details their trip, and it's very interesting and very enlightening.
1: Yeah.
0: They got an album deal themselves as an artist on A&M Records and had some pretty good success with that. And I played on those albums with them.

0: Chloe Shelton, what was your brief from them in terms of writing for the Monkees? I mean, we all have heard the stories that the Monkees were put together as these four actors that couldn't play their own instruments and couldn't sing their own songs, although I'm not sure exactly how true that turned out to be. But what was your brief initially?
1: Well, they had rented a little rehearsal room for us to go in and work on some tunes specifically for that, because they didn't really have the deal yet. Actually, I can only isolate Last Train to Clarksville because that was the thing that got everything going. They asked me to come up with some kind of a lick, like on A Ticket to Ride for the Beatles, that, you know, the way the guitar starts that off. And that the lick on Clarksville came into my head, and I said, how about this? And played it, and they loved it. And that was the whole thing. Without that, I don't even know if they would have gotten the deal, because that was the thing that got them over to be the producers of the first Monkees records. I was added to Barbie Hart's band. He had a band that they were playing in clubs. Uh-huh. He had a drummer, bass player, guitar player, and then they brought in a keyboard player, and then they brought me in, and we were all in this room. So we rehearsed up that tune, and he brought in some of the executives for the Monkees show to come in, and we played that tune for him, and it blew him away. I still haven't even met the Monkees yet.
0: And when it all blew up for you like that, what were you thinking? How were you feeling?
1: Well, I went out and got myself a brand new Mercedes, and I was feeling pretty good. No, it didn't take long till my phone was ringing off the wall for me to do sessions every day with everybody else. Neil Diamond, Motown moved out to LA, and they asked me to come do their stuff. And it was the same way with the Jackson 5. I'd never even seen the Jackson 5, and we went in and cut their tracks, you know, I Want You Back and all of those things. And they were never in the studio either with us. They always came in later to do the vocals.

0: most of the players in the Wrecking Crew had formal backgrounds in jazz or classical music. Louis says he can't recall where the name actually came from, but they were often also referred to as the First Call Gang. More to come in just a sec.
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8: Hi, it's Laurie Lawrence here with my grandchildren, Evie and Harper. 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
0: Thanks for being here. Guitarist Louis Shelton is giving us some insight into how the creme de la creme of studio musicians worked back in their 60s and 70s heyday.
14: A lot of times the artist wasn't there. With the Carpenters, they were always there, and Karen always gave us a really good guide vocal. Neil Diamond was always the writer of his songs, so he was always there. Boss Gags was there, but a lot of times we would be recording and all we would have is a chord chart there and someone would count it off and we'd start playing. We didn't even know how the song went.
0: So I guess it didn't really matter to you whether the song ended up being a hit or not. You were getting paid for your work regardless.
14: That's right. It made them millions of dollars, but we only got our union scale for it. And it had its benefits in other ways. And now we do get residuals from all of that stuff that we played on. And we have a great musicians trust fund that is sort of our retirement.
0: Did you get your name on the records?
14: I did on a lot of them. Unfortunately, on some very important ones like the Monkees and Jackson 5, I didn't. Or the Partridge Family, because they wanted people to think it was them playing on the records. Obviously on stuff like Boss Gags and Neil Diamond.
0: Boss Gags was Silk Degrees, right?
14: Yeah, that was his big album, his first big album.

0: Gay was the only album I got credit on from the Motown stuff I did for some reason. That was the only record I got credit on.
1: Did that bother you?
0: I don't know if it bothered me so much at the time. I was so busy. I didn't have time to think about that kind of stuff.
1: Yeah.
0: Later on, I thought, well, wow, that was a great credit to have not gotten on the album, you know. It was some of the biggest records ever and didn't get my name on it. But I got some gold records from them, hang on my wall.
1: What an amazing experience. When you first got to LA, if I can just take you back again, you actually looked up Glen Campbell, didn't you? And he kind of got you into traction a little bit.
0: Yeah, he was the only person we knew. And it ended up being only the two of us went out there. The rest of the band backed out, and they really regretted it later. But yeah, Glenn took us around. He took me to a Ricky Nelson session, which is where I met James Burton and also Joe Osborne, who was the bass player. And we ended up doing many, many. We did the Carpenters and a lot of stuff together.

0: said that Karen used to always be there. What was she like?
1: She was a real sweetheart and a great singer. Her little guide vocals could have just as well been the master vocals because she was so good.
0: She was also a great drummer, wasn't she?
1: Yes, she was. She didn't play drums on any of the stuff that I played on. Hal Blaine was the drummer on all their stuff. But she was a great drummer and played a lot of live stuff, yeah.
0: You've seen a lot of them come and go, I bet.
1: Oh my gosh, yeah. And a lot of them I knew even before they were big stars, like during that time when I was before my session career and traveling around, I had toured with David Crosby, Mama Cass before she was in the Mamas and Papas. God, the list of people that have gone on that I worked with is like 90% almost, you know. The only ones still around are Lionel Richie, Neil Diamond, and Buzz Gags. Three of the Monkees, David Cassidy, Karen Carpenter, Michael Jackson. The list is long of all the people. Glenn Campbell, he's no longer with us.
0: Yeah.
1: Just unbelievable, the people that we've lost that were just such a big part of my life.

0: What do you put that down to, Louis Shelton? Is it the excessive lifestyles that they were leading, that the success got the better of them, the whole Hollywood thing? You went through it all with them. What was it?
1: Well, some of them was just natural causes, you know, like Davy Jones and Mike Nesmith and Peter. Well, Peter, unfortunately, had cancer. Someone like Elvis and Michael Jackson, I think it was their celebrity. With Elvis, for example, all the years I lived in Los Angeles and Hollywood, at one time or another, you'd see almost every famous person, but you would never see Elvis. He could not go out in public like a normal person. Couldn't go to the movies, couldn't go to a restaurant. I mean, he would literally be mobbed. So he had no sign of a normal life. But I did a rehearsal with him before he went to Vegas, and he was in perfect health at that time. He was like the picture of health. And when he went to Vegas, that schedule or something got him on such a pill-popping schedule of uppers to get up and downers to go to bed or whatever, eating terribly and all of that. He just looked terrible by the time he passed away. Whereas, like I've said before, if he would go out and have a round of golf with the fellas, get out in the sunshine, smell the grass, and had some kind of normalcy in his life, there's no way he would have passed away at such an early age. So.
0: Yeah, it was an awfully big price to pay, wasn't it?
1: It was, yeah. In Michael's case, that was just really a terrible accident thing, having to be put under by those kind of drugs and then have it take a

0: I'm intrigued to know about Tiny Tim because you worked with him too. He was always a bit of an iconic person, wasn't he?
1: You know, the first time I saw Tiny Tim, I had gone into I was in New York, and I went into this little comedy club, very dark little club, and Tiny Tim walks in the door up to this little 1 foot high stage, and he's got this gunny sack over his shoulder. He looks like something out of a novel or something. Because he already had that look, and takes out this ukulele and gets up there and starts singing that crazy stuff. And no one had ever heard of him before. So that was the first time I saw Tiny Tim. And then Richard Perry, who was a young New York producer, produced that album on him. And then Richard moved out to L.A., and Richard was a good friend of Boyce and Hart, and he was one of the first one that said who played guitar on Clarksville. He started calling me for all of his stuff, which included Tiny Tim.

0: you continued on as a highly sought after session player, playing with the best of the best, socialising with all of them in that scene too. How did you avoid the pitfalls?
1: I sort of took care of that earlier on because I had all of those opportunities touring and hanging out and doing all that stuff earlier. And I just realized that wasn't for me. I tried it and it didn't help my playing, and I was all about playing. I was all about music and guitar. It didn't work for me, and I'm fortunate that it didn't. A lot of my good friend musicians have come through it unscathed, and they've gotten healthy and gotten rid of that stuff. There's only a few of them back, and it was more back during the late 60s, early 70s, that some of my friends ended up with it having a negative effect on their work and their life.
0: You were single-mindedly focused on that guitar, and you weren't going to be distracted with anything from playing the best you could.
1: But, you know, most of my fellow session musicians, Hal Blaine and those guys, they didn't do drugs, and none of those guys did.
0: They were all about the music too.
1: Yeah.
0: I guess you all would have known that if you'd done drugs, you couldn't turn up the next day in a session and give it your best.
1: That's
0: whereas
1: right.
0: The guys that were on the road could kind of bluff and bluster their way through performances, and it wouldn't matter so much.
1: And out on the road, it's more of a party life too. After the gig, it's all there for the having, you know?
0: Yeah.
1: So it's easy to succumb to the temptation.
0: Yeah.
1: But when you're doing sessions all day long, you need everything that you've got to be able to do your best work, more of a normal life.
0: More of a 9-to-5 type of job, really, huh?
1: Yeah.
0: Mm-hmm. Yeah, I hear you. How was it then that you eventually ended up joining a group that was composed of Joe Bogan and Jim Seals and Dash Crofts, who later became known as Seals and Crofts? How'd you get to that point?
1: Well, I joined them before my session career. Seals and Crofts had originally been in a group called The Champs since they were very young teenagers and toured the country as that band, The Champs, that had Tequila.

0: that group broke up and they ended up in Los Angeles. And I had been touring with a group called Joe and Eddie, and I had quit that group to stay in LA. Somehow I met up with Seals and Crofts, and we had this little four-piece band, and we were playing in clubs in LA six nights a week gigs. And then we added three girls to that little four-piece and started playing in Las Vegas. It turned out to be a pretty successful group. And then it was during that time I was going back and forth doing these demos with Boyz II Heart. And all of a sudden, the Monkees thing developed. So I quit that band and came back. We did the Clarksville thing. I got into the Session thing. The Seals and Crofts band had broken up. So Seals and Crofts eventually became this great duo of all of these Seals and Crofts kind of tunes.
1: You ended up producing for them, didn't you?
0: Yes. After a few years of doing session work, I was working with Herb Alpert, who owned A&M Records, and I brought a band to him, and he signed them and appointed me as producer. So at that point, I transitioned into a producer and quit doing as much session work. In the meantime, Seals and Crofts had gone as Seals and Crofts and gotten a record deal, and they'd cut a couple of records that hadn't really done anything yet, but their manager came and asked if I would be interested in producing them. And I said, well, sure. What a great thing to happen after all we've been through to end up producing my buddies, you know? So I put together this band that I had played with on the Motown stuff, took them into the studio where we did the Jackson 5 and all that. And we cut Summer Breeze and Diamond Girl. And so for the next several years, that was my job, was producing Seals and Crofts.

0: Breeze was Seals and Crofts' first hit single. The duo were members of the Baha'i faith and believed that by writing about life itself, many meanings would emerge for the listener. That song was covered by lots of artists, including the Isley Brothers, Johnny Mathis, The Main Ingredient, and Jason Mraz. Hang in as Louis Shelton continues his story.
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0: Welcome back. Louis Shelton has played on that many hits that he's totally lost count.
9: When Motown relocated from Detroit to LA, you started recording with people like Diana Ross and Smokey Robinson, the great Marvin Gaye, Stevie Wonder and Gladys Knight.

0: when I did Diana Ross and Gladys Knight and some of those other artists, they weren't there. And a lot of times I'd ask, who is this for? And they would say, oh, this, we're hoping this Smokey Robinson will do this one.
1: So you'd cut the tracks first and then they'd come in and...
0: Oh, yeah. Yeah, we'd cut the tracks. And during the session, we might cut tracks for two different artists. You see, Motown had a couple of arrangers, Gene Page... And I forget the other gentleman's name. He ended up producing Lionel Richie. That's how I got on the Lionel Richie records. These arrangers would come in with these great charts. They would write out the bass lines and the keyboard parts and the drum parts, but they would let us guitar players figure out what we wanted to play.
1: Oh, really?
0: So we always had this great foundation to play from. This great rhythm section. And as I would do sessions all around town and say, go from a Neil Diamond to a Partridge Family or a Carpenters, when I got into the Motown session, it always had the Motown sound, which I loved because I was a big fan of all those early Motown records anyway. But there was something that these arrangers had that just added this Motown feel to everything. And it would put me into this R&B frame to play those kind of guitar licks, which I was, you know, I come from the South, so I knew all of that stuff.
1: What was that special ingredient that made it Motown?
0: Well, it was a very specific, tight groove between the bass and the drums and the keyboards. And it was like only those two arrangers arranged like that.
1: Uh-huh.
0: They didn't have like five different arrangers. These guys just knew what to go for, and it was very specific and very Motown. If you listen to I Want You Back, which has been voted by Rolling Stone as one of the greatest pop records ever, when you listen to that track, it's very complex, but very tight and very arranged. And even the guitar parts, even though they weren't written out, everything fits like a glove. It's a Motown sound. It was a bit fresher of a Motown sound because it was a new group of artists. It was the Jackson Five, and it didn't have that Detroit Four Tops kind of sound.
1: A little bit.
0: There was more guitar action in it. I mean, you could hear it in I'll Be There, the ballad, Michael Jackson ballad, and so many of their songs. You could hear the togetherness of the track and the choice of notes and the groove and the way it was played and all of that.
1: So no surprise to you that those songs all went straight to number one.
0: Oh, yes. They were good songs to start with.

0: Michael Jackson. I was there when he did the vocal to I Want You Back. That was the first time I saw him. And he was 11 years old. And he was standing out there, man, on that mic. And it was just, he was just roaring on that mic. But I mean, you listen to that vocal track on I Want You Back. That's an 11-year-old kid, man. I mean, that is some singing there.
1: So you knew from the beginning that he had something pretty special.
0: Oh, yes. Yeah. I'd never seen anything like it. Till the day he died, I thought he was one of the, I mean, he just got better and better. To be able to perform like he did on stage and the dance moves, he's a very, very talented guy.

0: chatting with Louis Shelton. Just a few weeks ago, I had a chat with a friend of yours by the name of John Ford Coley. And there's certainly a big story around how you two got together, isn't there?
1: Well, yeah, if you want to hear it, I'll make it short. He and his partner, Dan Seals, who was brother of Jim Seals, they had come out from Texas. They were a duo, and they were going by England Dan and John Ford Coley. And a manager had shopped their tape, their cassette tape around, and nobody wanted to sign them. And so I told their manager, I said, well, I'm working with Herb Alpert tomorrow. Let me take the tape and give it to him and let him have a listen. So I did that. He took the tape home, and the next day when I saw him, I said, did you listen to the tape? He said, yeah. He says, and I like it. I said, oh, great. I said, what does that mean? He said, well, I want to sign them and I want you to produce them. So that's the story behind that. That opened up my production career and their artist career. I do two albums for them on A&M. That sort of put me on the map as a producer. And that's when Seals and Crofts approached me.
0: Right. And you then went on to produce Art Garfunkel's most successful platinum album called Fate for Breakfast.
1: Yes. I had played on Art's other solo albums that Richard Perry produced. So we got along really well. And I was able to produce that record for him.

0: consider yourself retired now?
1: No, I don't, because I still do stuff. You know, I've got someone coming in today for a session at 1 o'clock, and I still play, I still write, but at the same time, I don't consider it work. So it's a weird thing. It's like, if I really had a job, I would retire and do this.
0: But to keep up your chops, do you have to practice your guitar, or you're at a point where you still do?
1: You have to, and you have to keep up your calluses. Yeah, you have to keep up your technique. And of course, I'm always on YouTube looking at these guys that are 10 times better than me and trying to figure out what they're doing. So,
0: like who? Who would you say is better than you?
1: Well, Matteo Mancuso. A lot of these young guys now that are coming out, they've just gone so far over above what we're doing. All new different techniques and stuff. I'd have to start all over to do that stuff.
0: Right.
1: I still play what I play and you do what I do. There's no way I could jump on and start trying to do what they're doing. But I enjoy watching them. My area of music is commercial music, you know. Those guys are, they're shredders, and they're fun to watch as a genius at what they do. My thing is adding to commercial music, keeping things at a level where the average person can understand what I'm playing.
0: Yeah, I love the work you've done. Louis Shelton, do you think that that was the heyday of music, the 60s and 70s? Were they the best days?
1: I think the ingredients were more organic, and I think the songs were better. I think the artists were more original, and it was real musicians playing them. So much of the music today is mechanical and computers and vocal tuning and a producer sitting in a room by himself, you know, coming up with all of these sounds. It's just a totally different thing, and you almost can't even compare it. But there's this stuff like Dua Lipa and that. I love that stuff. It's fantastic. I think she's great. And the way they produce her stuff and do her videos is unbelievable. A lot of the music I don't like. It's just nothing in it for me. But every once in a while, something comes along that grabs my ear.
0: And finally, does it surprise you that so many of the songs you worked on are still getting radio airplay, still popular some 50 years later?
1: It doesn't, because people of my generation, that's what they like. And there's a lot of us. And a lot of the younger generation like that stuff too. I perform on cruise ships. I was before COVID. I'm just starting to do some at the end of the month. And most of that audience is my age and a little younger and some older. So I do medleys of the hits that I played on, and they can't even believe it, that they're seeing the guy that actually played Last Train to Clarksville or Hello or Lowdown or The Carpenters and all that stuff. So they absolutely love it.

0: It's more important today than it was then. I know it is for me, because back in the day, I'd play on a hit record, and then I'd just go to another session, and nobody knew me. But now everybody looks on the internet and says, oh my God, Louis Shelton played that guitar part on Valerie. I never heard of him. Let me go look at what else he did. And then they jump on my email, and I get these great emails of people that are so complimentary. It means a lot.
1: Louis Shelton, fabulous chatting with you. Thank you so much for your time and sharing your stories. Congratulations on the most wonderful career. Music just wouldn't have been the same without you. We appreciate it.
0: Thank you, and it's my pleasure.
2: If you'd like to know more about The Wrecking Crew and you haven't already seen it, check out the documentary simply called The Wrecking Crew, back from 2008. 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A big shout out to Mark in the northern New South Wales town of Ballina, who requested I get in touch with Louis Shelton for an interview. If you have someone special you'd like to hear from, you can do the same. 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Thanks for being with me today. I hope you've had a great time. I'll look forward to being back in your company again, same time next week. Bye now.
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6: Hey guys, Alana Kennedy here from the Matildas for RAD. 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One weekend, you're the designated driver. 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Will you be the designated driver tonight?
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0: Harriet Hsing, the move saving the budget higher salaries. The Premier's new cabinet will be unveiled tomorrow. Mr Richardson says he will be honoured to serve in any portfolio he is handed.
1: I've got a range of interests, but the Premier will ask me to serve wherever he chooses, and it's a tremendous honour just to sit around that table and to be in a Carroll Labor government.
0: And an official swearing-in ceremony has taken place at WA's Government House this morning, following last month's Cook government cabinet reshuffle. Madeline Cross reports.
2: The reshuffle was sparked by the retirement of Paul Papalia and has seen Roger Cook take on his defence industry's portfolio as well as tourism. Other changes featured in today's ceremony include Daniel Pastorelli, who has taken Mr Papalia's place in Cabinet and has now been sworn in as Minister of Mines, Petroleum and Exploration, as well as Water. The Premier says the finalised changes focus on prioritising WA jobs, health, housing and cost of living.
3: My team is experienced and energised, and I know all those in the new portfolios will throw themselves 100% into their new responsibilities.
2: Madeline Cross, Government House.
0: A convenience store targeted in an arson attack in Sydney's West is being investigated for possible links to the illegal tobacco trade. Sasha Foote reports.
4: Health inspectors raided the business at Rooty Hill in February, forcing its closure for 90 days after it was caught selling illegal tobacco products. A large fire ripped through the premises this morning, with police believing an arsonist set the store alight from its roof cavity. Superintendent Darren Batchelor says it's been severely damaged.
5: The roof of the premises had fully collapsed in on the store.
4: A background check is being conducted on the owner as part of investigation. Sasha Foote, Sydney.
0: And Safe Work investigators have joined fire and rescue crews unsealing a partial building collapse in inner Sydney. Two people have been taken to hospital after a wall at the Ultimo construction site collapsed onto the street below, causing heavy traffic on Wattle Street with two northbound lanes closed. A tattoo parlour in Brisbane's north has been set alight for the third time in less than a week. Georgina Winter has more.
6: Emergency crews were called to the CB Ink tattoo shop in Lutwyche early this morning following reports of a fire. Crews managed to quickly contain the blaze before declaring a crime scene. Investigators have labelled the incident suspicious and are now working to determine if it's linked to two alleged suspicious fires at the business last week. Anyone with information or footage is urged to come forward. Georgina Winter, Brisbane.
0: And in other news, there are growing concerns about the impact of the H5 bird flu in South Australia. A mass mortality event has already been detected in the state's southeast. And One Nation is defending its decision to exclude several news outlets from a press conference in Melbourne. This is Air News.
7: Delays on the Gateway Motorway, northbound through...
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0: The AFLW wants to be in Australia's top five sports, male or female. The league will look to grow attendances this year through five doubleheaders with men's games. It begins with Carlton and St Kilda on Sunday afternoon before the men's teams clash at Marvel Stadium. AFLW Executive General Manager Laura Kane says doubleheaders are a concept they expect will resonate with fans.
14: We'll also do it with AFLW doubleheaders, so two games in the same place, same day, and looking at some concepts for next year and beyond to try and replicate the unbelievable energy that we had at North Sydney on Saturday.
0: And Melbourne defender Blake Howes is expected to miss at least a month of football with a broken arm. Howes went down late during yesterday's 9-point win over the Suns. To NRL news, and the Dolphins are gearing up to face the Broncos in this weekend's battle for Brisbane. While the Finns have only won one of their seven clashes in this rivalry, their position as top four contenders gives them a prime opportunity to come out on top. Star fullback Hamiso Tabuai-Fido says they still expect a fierce challenge.
15: Everyone

0: It's up for this game, and we know that they'll come out firing, and I know we're excited, and I think we're not worried about too much about them. We're just worried about us and what we can build throughout the week and put on a show.
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1: Hello, I'm Peter Carey. Victoria's Premier Ben Carroll remains tight-lipped on his new ministry. Just one MP, member for Mordialloc, Tim Richardson, has been elevated to Cabinet following the resignations of Jacinta Allen and Ministers Lily D'Ambrosio and Harriet Shing, the move saving the budget higher salaries. The Premier's new Cabinet will be unveiled tomorrow. Mr Richardson says he will be honoured to serve in any portfolio he is handed.
2: I've got a range of interests, but the Premier will ask me to serve wherever he chooses, and it's a tremendous honour just to sit around that table and to be in a Carroll Labor government.
1: And an official swearing-in ceremony has taken place at WA's Government House this morning following last month's Cook government cabinet reshuffle, Madeleine Cross reports.
3: The reshuffle was sparked by the retirement of Paul Papalia and has seen Roger Cook take on his defence industry's portfolio as well as tourism. Other changes featured in today's ceremony include Daniel Pastorelli, who has taken Mr Papalia's place in Cabinet and has now been sworn in as Minister of Mines, Petroleum and Exploration, as well as Water. The Premier says the finalised changes focus on prioritising WA jobs, health, housing and cost of living.
4: My team is experienced and energised, and I know all those in the new portfolios will throw themselves 100% into their new responsibilities.
3: Madeleine Cross, Government House.
1: A convenience store targeted in an arson attack in Sydney's West is being investigated for possible links to the illegal tobacco trade. Sasha Foote reports.
5: Health inspectors raided the business at Rooty Hill in February, forcing its closure for 90 days after it was caught selling illegal tobacco products. A large fire ripped through the premises this morning, with police believing an arsonist set the store alight from its roof cavity. Superintendent Darren Batchelor says it's been severely damaged.
6: The roof of the premises had fully collapsed in on the store.
5: A background check is being conducted on the owner as part of investigation. Sasha Foote, Sydney.
1: And Safe Work investigators have joined fire and rescue crews unsealing a partial building collapse in inner Sydney. Two people have been taken to hospital after a wall at the Ultimo construction site collapsed onto the street below, causing heavy traffic on Wattle Street with two northbound lanes closed. A tattoo parlour in Brisbane's north has been set alight for the third time in less than a week. Georgina Winter has more.
7: Emergency crews were called to the CB Ink tattoo shop in Lutwyche early this morning following reports of a fire. Crews managed to quickly contain the blaze before declaring a crime scene. Investigators have labelled the incident suspicious and are now working to determine if it's linked to two alleged suspicious fires at the business last week. Anyone with information or footage is urged to come forward. Georgina Winter, Brisbane.
1: And in other news, there are growing concerns about the impact of the H5 bird flu in South Australia. A mass mortality event has already been detected in the state's southeast. And One Nation is defending its decision to exclude several news outlets from a press conference in Melbourne. This is Air News.
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1: The AFLW wants to be in Australia's top five sports, male or female. The league will look to grow attendances this year through five doubleheaders with men's games. It begins with Carlton and St Kilda on Sunday afternoon before the men's teams clash at Marvel Stadium. AFLW Executive General Manager Laura Kane says doubleheaders are a concept they expect will resonate with fans.
14: We'll also do it with AFLW doubleheaders, so two games in the same place, same day, and looking at some concepts for next year and beyond to try and replicate the unbelievable energy that we had at North Sydney on Saturday.
1: And Melbourne defender Blake Howes is expected to miss at least a month of football with a broken arm. Howes went down late during yesterday's 9-point win over the Suns. To NRL news, and the Dolphins are gearing up to face the Broncos in this weekend's Battle for Brisbane. While the Finns have only won one of their seven clashes in this rivalry, their position as top four contenders gives them a prime opportunity to come out on top. Star fullback Hamiso Tabuai-Fido says they still expect a fierce challenge.
15: Everyone gets up for this game and we know that they'll come out firing, and I know we're excited, and I think we're not worried about too much about them. We're just worried about us and what we can build throughout the week and put on a show.
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2: Port Adelaide star Zach Butters is eyeing a late season return from ankle surgery as he weighs up strong interest from rival clubs. Butters has resumed running as he approaches the end of his contract with the Power. Assistant coach Darren Reeves says he has a positive mindset.
3: We understand that it was a significant injury, but he's making solid progress, and yeah, we'll see how that plays out. Ever since he came back into the building after the surgery, his energy amongst the group is infectious, and you can hear where he is no matter where you are in the building, so that's always a positive for the group, and I'm sure it was great for the guys to see him out there running around today.
2: To rugby league now, the Dolphins are gearing up to face the Broncos in this weekend's battle for Brisbane. While the Finns have only won one of their seven clashes in the rivalry, their position as top four contenders gives them a prime opportunity to come out on top. Star fullback Hamiso Tabuai-Fidau says they still expect a fierce challenge.
4: Everyone gets up for this game, and we know that they'll come out firing, and I know we're excited, and I think we're not worried about too much about them. We're just worried about us and what we can build throughout the week and put on a show.
2: And the Challenger PGA Tour of Australasia has announced its schedule for the coming season. The Lakes Golf Club will host the PGA Championship in November, returning to Sydney for the first time in nearly 30 years. Australian Independent Radio News.
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6: Good morning. Slow going on Gympie Road at Beams Road through Castledine. The Bruce Highway on the build from North Lakes down towards Mango Hill. No problems on Sandgate Road just yet. Looking fairly quiet as you make your way down through Boondall. A good run on South Pine Road as you come out of McDowell all the way down through Everton Parking towards Inogra. And no problems on Hanford Road heading down through Zilmia. 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That's our sponsor. Today it's going to be mostly sunny with a top of 22 degrees. And currently in Bridgman Downs, we're sitting on 10. Drop it over another check in 30 on 99.7 Bridge FM.
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1: In news headlines, I'm Lee Harrison. Making news today, the federal government's defending a decision not to include a ban on betting inducements in its gambling reforms. A Senate inquiry is investigating legislation that seeks to limit the number of wagering ads shown on TV, radio and online. The Greens say the reforms bill should ban inducements which seek to keep problem gamblers hooked. Hundreds of protesters have gathered outside a One Nation fundraiser in Melbourne. Dozens of police were called in to control the crowd, blocking the street for 500 metres in each direction. A man's died after being hit by a truck at a mine site in the New South Wales Hunter. The man in his 50s has died at the United Wombo joint venture mine near Singleton. He's yet to be formally identified. And Iran says it's negotiating with Oman about a temporary solution for commercial shipping to resume through the Strait of Hormuz. Tehran insists it's not holding talks with the United States, despite claims from President Donald Trump. In air sport, Port Adelaide star Zach Butters is eyeing a late-season return from ankle surgery as he weighs up strong interest from rival clubs. And Blues Origin coach-in-waiting Matt King is earning high praise ahead of his official confirmation as Laurie Daly's successor. These stories and more today. This is Air News.
2: Delays on the Gateway Motorway, northbound through...
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7: The Bruce Highway pretty slow from Deception Bay all the way to the Pine Rivers Bridge. Slow too on Gympie Road from Lingfield Road to Beams Road in Castledine. Bit of traffic around Chermside, not too bad just yet. Moving well on Zangay Road through Deegan all the way down through Boondall in Virginia. And South Pine Road at this stage is doing okay heading through Everton Park. 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It's going to be mostly sunny today, a top of 22 degrees and currently in Fernie Hill. We're sitting on 11. Chopper Dave, another check in 30 minutes on 99.7 Bridge FM.
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Some radio stations repeat a song every day. Some repeat a song many times a day. But on 99.7 Bridge FM, there's no repeats while you work. It's the 6 to 6 no repeat work day.

0: King is earning high praise ahead of his official confirmation as Laurie Daly's successor. Connor Watson has worked with King at the Roosters and Blues. He says King is the ideal choice to take on the Maroons.
1: Done a long apprenticeship as assistant coach, done a terrific job here, and then the same thing for the Blues as well over the last couple of years. So, and I know how much the jersey means to him, and yeah, I think he'll do a great job.
0: The AFL believes it can make the AFLW one of the leading sports in Australia. The league declaring an ambitious plan to make the women's game a top five in revenue, participation, player payment, commercial success and quality of competition. AFLW Executive General Manager Laura Kane says the competition is becoming more watchable by the year.
2: The competition in inception, probably fair to say, was premature relative to the talent pool, but it was a bold decision to make and one that forced us to improve and grow across the country.
0: And the Wallabies aren't concerned Japan's searing heat and lingering typhoon will play a part in their preparation or test match as they look to face old foes in Les Kiss's debut as coach. Australia will take on Japan in the first of two tests on Saturday night in Osaka. Australian Independent Radio News.
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4: The Bruce Highway is pretty slow already from Deception Bay Road as you make your way down towards the Pine Rivers Bridge. Gympie Road heavy from Linkfield Road to Beams Road and Castledine. The run down Sangay Road is not too bad. Bit of a slow patch on the gateway coming down through Deegan. Moving well on South Pine Road through Everton Park down towards Onoggera just at the moment. Not doing too bad at this stage on Sandgate Road heading through Boondall all the way down towards Clayfield. 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That's our sponsor. It's going to be mostly sunny, top of 22 degrees. Currently in Banyo, we're sitting on 12. 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
6: The AFLW wants to be in Australia's top five sports, male or female. The league will look to grow attendances this year through five doubleheaders with men's games. It begins with Carlton and St Kilda on Sunday afternoon before the men's teams clash at Marvel Stadium. AFLW Executive General Manager Laura Kane says doubleheaders are a concept they expect will resonate with fans.
7: We'll also do it with AFLW doubleheaders, so two games in the same place, same day, and looking at some concepts for next year and beyond to try and replicate the unbelievable energy that we had at North Sydney on Saturday.
6: And Melbourne defender Blake Howes is expected to miss at least a month of football with a broken arm. Howes went down late during yesterday's 9-point win over the Suns. To NRL news, and the Dolphins are gearing up to face the Broncos in this weekend's battle for Brisbane. While the Finns have only won one of their seven clashes in this rivalry, their position as top four contenders gives them a prime opportunity to come out on top. Star fullback Hamiso Tabuai-Fido says they still expect a fierce challenge.
8: Everyone gets up for this game and we know that they'll come out firing, and I know we're excited, and I think we're not worried about too much about them. We're just worried about us and what we can build throughout the week and put on a show.
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10: A breakdown on the Gateway southbound shoulder after Nungie Road as you make your way down through Nungie. Broken down SUV on Rody Road, westbound right lane at Gympie Road heading through Chermside. Breakdown on the Gateway southbound before Southern Crossway through Eagle Farm. Delays yet to ease on the Bruce Highway southbound from Deception Bay Road all the way to the Pine Rivers Bridge. Starting to build northbound two up around Burpengary and Moray Field. Slow on Anzac Avenue between Rothwell and Kippering, and slow on Gympie Road through Castle Line and down through Chermside as well. 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Mostly sunny today at top expected of 22 degrees. And currently in Tagum, we're sitting on 15. 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
1: 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Trains will once again be running from Shorncliffe Station after months of closure for major restoration. Heritage buildings preserved and platforms raised for better accessibility. The upgrades will ensure passengers can continue to enjoy the iconic station well into the future.
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3: Good morning. Your three-day forecast for Moreton Bay and the northern suburbs for Tuesday will reach a maximum of 23 degrees, mostly sunny with light winds. For your Wednesday, a minimum of 11, maximum of 25, mostly sunny, chance of a fog in the west early in the morning with light winds. And for Thursday, a minimum of 11, maximum of 24, partly cloudy with light winds. It is currently 15 degrees in beautiful Margate.
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0: Bridge FM, Split Ends, Dirty Creature. Good morning. What a beautiful Tuesday morning it is out there. Look at that sunshine. I hope you had the opportunity to go sit with the cuppa and get some of that vitamin D this morning. It's absolutely gorgeous out there. I'm Sandy. I'll be keeping you company until around 12 o'clock. Thank you for keeping me company. Now, did you watch the Commonwealth Games? I know a lot of people go, no, why would you? Well, I love it. I love the swimming, and I did binge watch the swimming, and a couple of times they were playing the replays, and I didn't realise, so I cheered again and got excited for the second time, realising that they'd actually already won that the day before. But it was very good, and we came out with 171 medals and great TV. I think the world knows Aussies are very competitive now, and also probably got sick of hearing our anthem, because I think that's all I heard. Didn't hear too many other countries, so good on you Aussies. Oi, oi, oi, go. This morning I have some very interesting guests lined up. Shortly I'll be chatting with Rebecca Kaywood of Inspired Events by Beck about the upcoming Daffodil Dill Day Long Lunch. It's a heart-filled event honouring the memory of Annalise Zuckerweil, raising funds for Cancer Council and the Redcliffe Hospital Oncology and Chemotherapy Unit. So very important. And have you heard of Run to Cure? It is the only Australian charity solely dedicated to finding a cure for neuroblastoma, an aggressive childhood cancer. Every step taken and every dollar raised helps funds life-saving research and bring hope to children and their families, and they do some really amazing work. So Brianna McDowell, event coordinator, will join us to talk about the amazing event and how you can get involved. And after 11, Bev Thomas-Beatty from the Deception Bay Neighbourhood Centre will share how the centre's making a positive difference through training, employment programs and community support. I'll have a few jokes later on to give you a laugh. And of course, as always, no repeat weekday and great rock variety all day long, like this one from Alanis Morissette, Head Over Feet on 99.7 Bridge FM.
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Now, today I'm joined by Rebecca Kaywood from Inspired Events by Beck. She's turning a deeply personal promise into a community fundraiser. On Friday, the 28th of August, Rebecca is hosting Daffodil Day Long Lunch at Redcliffe Leagues Club in memory of a dear friend, Annalise Zupa-Bakken. Beck will tell us how to say that when she gets on. Annalise was a familiar face across Moreton Bay hospitality industry. Even while undergoing cancer treatment, she was determined to make a difference for others. Sadly, Annalise passed away early this year, but Rebecca is honouring her legacy by bringing the community together to raise vital funds for the Cancer Council and, very importantly, the Redcliffe Hospital Oncology and Chemo Treatment Unit. Rebecca, welcome to the show. Hello. Oh, we've lost her. Okay. Back to the Great Rock Variety.

0: 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Good morning, Beck.
1: Morning. How are you?
0: Good, thank you. Sorry about that. This is why we have our fundraisers, to get all the cobwebs out of this station. Now, we're going to be talking about the Daffodil Dill Day. I can't say this, honestly. Daffodil Day long lunch. Now, for those who haven't had the privilege of knowing Annalise, can you tell us a little about who she was and why she meant so much to you and so many people in the Moreton community?
1: Well, I knew her for about 18, 19 years, and she was a function manager at the Belvedere Hotel and then also at Sunny's at the Siebel there. And then her final role was at the Redcliffe Leagues Club 6 or 7 years, I believe.
0: Oh, wow.
1: And she has put in so much over the years, people's weddings, events, fundraisers. She was always the first one to get right behind the fundraisers. And last year she held the Daffodil Day battling cancer herself and wanted to make this year bigger and better, and I promised her that.
0: Oh, that's you're wonderful. So now you made the promise to make her Daffodil Day bigger. So what has it been like bringing that promise to life, and what do you hope people remember about her through this event?
1: I hope they'll get behind her. Sadly, we did lose her in April, so we were hoping that I'd be doing it with her, but I like to still believe she'll be doing it with me in spirit.
0: Yes.
1: So I'm hoping people will purchase a ticket, get behind it, and the reason why we're doing it, support all those affected by cancer. Most of us all know somebody, sadly, that is affected, and to do it in her honour.
0: Yeah, and the 99.7 Bridge FM has been behind the Redcliffe Hospital, and we've helped to raise money for the oncology unit. It's very important, and I've had friends myself go there and attend there and go into hospice and all that. They're just amazing. So what can people expect on the day, and why is it such a great opportunity for everybody to come together?
1: It's an opportunity to, I guess, take a moment, celebrate friendship, celebrate, you know, life, and to also honour Annalise and those touched with it. All funds will obviously be going to Cancer Council and also the Redcliffe Hospital, that's level 4 there for the cancer wing, to support her. To support them, to help people like her. There's lunch, drinks on arrival, drinks on the table, cupcakes, daffodils to purchase, raffles, lucky door prizes, live music, and just hoping to have a good day whilst obviously doing good in the community and giving back.
0: Yeah, and it does. It looks like a fantastic day. You've got a fantastic website that has all of the information. Now, it kicks on Friday, the 28th of August, starting at 12 noon.
1: Yes, right, correct. Yeah.
0: And the tickets are $129 per person, but like you said, very, very important cause. A very fun day. How long will it go for?
1: Well, we've booked it from 12 to 4. 12 to 3 is what we're saying, but for those that want to party on, obviously, continue on, and it's a great time.
0: You're talking
1: the
0: about the Moreton community.
1: Yes.
0: We're
1: yes,
0: very good
1: exactly
0: at fundraising
1: it.
0: And supporting fundraising and having a good time while we do it.
1: For sure. So tickets can be purchased online there through the trybooking.com.
0: Yep.
1: If they type in Daffodil Day Long Lunch 2026, or reach out to me as well. We can, definitely assist.
0: Yeah, and I'll share all that on our webpage. So if someone's listening right now and wants to support the event but can't attend, are there some other ways they can help make a difference?
1: Absolutely. They can, or if there's, you know, small businesses that want to get behind and donate a prize, raffle prize, sponsorship, anything like that. If there's a baker out there wants to do cupcakes that we can sell and obviously put a little bit on it to donate towards the Dolphins, people always love that.
0: Yeah.
1: Just reach out if there's any way that they feel that they can be of help. We'll also have a photographer on the day to get us all looking at our best as well.
0: Fantastic. And I know a lot of our local members donate baskets and things as well. So hopefully, if they haven't, get out there, Kerri-Ann. Come on, we need a basket.
1: Oh, actually, I have to give it to her. She's already booked her table.
0: Oh, good, yeah. Kerri-Ann's always on those. She loves all these fundraisers. That's fantastic. So everybody out, the schools too, get involved. Very important for the schools and everybody to get involved too, and the mums and dads to have a free day away from the kiddies and have a fun day out with their partners or something. So
1: absolutely,
0: it is all happening.
1: Partner or friend or colleague, just grab a ticket. It'll make such a difference.
0: And it's the 28th of August, kick off at 12 noon. Like you said, just get in your favourite search engine, pop in Daffodil Day Long Lunch 2026 fundraiser and all that information. The webpage is fantastic. Have a look and just shows what they do, where the money goes and all the fun stuff you can do on the day. Thank you so much. And yeah, I know it's going to be a happy and sad day for you at the same, but yeah, enjoy it and let's hope that we get some good money raised for such an important unit with the oncology and chemotherapy treatment units.
1: Absolutely. Thank you very much for
0: your time.
1: Thanks,
0: Rebecca. Appreciate your time.
1: Okay. Thanks.
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1: In Albion, got some roadworks to fix a burst water main repair for Hudson Road northbound, left lane around Madden Street, and also through the inner city bypass at Kelvin Grove. There's a spill westbound before Ithaca Street with traffic back to the Breakfast Creek Tunnel. Also through Eagle Farm, breakdown gateway southbound around Southern Crossway yet to be wrapped up as well. 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

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It is 9.50, so guess what that means? Must be time for a joke before the top of the hour. So, you're late again, the teacher scolded little Timmy. It ain't my fault, miss. You can blame my daddy. Why is it daddy's fault, she asked. Because my daddy sleeps naked, miss. Miss Russell had been teaching for over 30 years and had met many a class clown like little Timmy, but against her better judgment, she gave in and asked what exactly he meant by this. So with a big grin, Timmy explained, well, you see, out on our farm, we've got this sneaky old fox that's been taking and eating our hens like he's our local KFC. Six of them gone in the last week, he said. Last night, Daddy heard a noise in the chicken pen. He grabbed his shotgun and told Mama, that fox is back, I'm going to hit him this time. Then he whispered for all of us kids watching to stay back. Now Daddy was naked as a jaybird. Yep, no boots, no pants, no shirt. He crawled in the hen house like an Injun on the snoop, stuck that shotgun through the coop window and looked into the dark. As he did, our old hound dog Rip walked up and stuck his nose up his behind, and before anyone could stop him, his cold nose was right up his butt crap. Miss Russell had been, we've been plucking chickens since 3 this morning. Poor Timmy. Poor Dad. Back to the great rock variety with one of my favourite bands out of the 70s, Supertramp. Give a little bit on 99.7 Bridge FM.